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5: But on the humid side again for our overnight tonight. Temperatures falling into the lower 70s. Some patchy dense fog is also possible by daybreak Sunday morning. That could impact your early Sunday morning plans, but the fog will lift or transition to a mix of sun and clouds, turning hot. And on the steamy side, highs in the low 90s. Partly cloudy skies Sunday night, 70 to 75 degrees. By daybreak Monday morning, a few showers and thundershowers. We'll see high temperatures quickly warm up to the low to mid 90s with very hot, very humid conditions by the afternoon. From Eyewitness News, your weather authority, I'm meteorologist Cody Bailey.

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0: 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The Windy Hollow Biscuit House, 630 Emory Drive in the heart of Owensboro, and the Windy Hollow Restaurant, 8260 Highway 81. 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
4: But on the humid side again for our overnight tonight. Temperatures falling into the lower 70s. Some patchy dense fog is also possible by daybreak Sunday morning. That could impact your early Sunday morning plans, but the fog will lift or transition to a mix of sun and clouds, turning hot. And on the steamy side, highs in the low 90s. Partly cloudy skies Sunday night, 70 to 75 degrees. By daybreak Monday morning, a few showers and thundershowers. We'll see high temperatures quickly warm up to the low to mid 90s with very hot, very humid conditions by the afternoon. From Eyewitness News, your weather authority, I'm meteorologist Cody Bailey.

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4: But on the humid side again for our overnight tonight. Temperatures falling into the lower 70s. Some patchy dense fog is also possible by daybreak Sunday morning. That could impact your early Sunday morning plans, but the fog will lift or transition to a mix of sun and clouds, turning hot. And on the steamy side, highs in the low 90s. Partly cloudy skies Sunday night, 70 to 75 degrees. By daybreak Monday morning, a few showers and thundershowers. We'll see high temperatures quickly warm up to the low to mid 90s with very hot, very humid conditions by the afternoon. From Eyewitness News, your weather authority, I'm meteorologist Cody Bailey.
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This is Floyd and Slip, your weekly hour of Pink Floyd. I'm Craig Bailey. This is show 1580. Coming up on this broadcast from the dark side of the moon, Floyd from the Division Bell and Obscured by Clouds. Got some solo stuff this hour. We'll hear from Roger Waters and David Gilmour. Also, our Floydian slip-up, not Floyd, but something with a connection. Be listening for that. Well, let's start out with some live Pink Floyd, originally from Dark Side of the Moon.

0: Floyd and Slip, your weekly hour of Pink Floyd. I'm Craig Bailey. This is show 1580, numbered there by Rick Wright, keyboardist of the Floyd. From the 72 Obscured by Clowns album, we heard Stay. One of the outtakes from the 1970s Zabriskie Point soundtrack in there. Got that on the 96 reissue of the soundtrack. Unknown song. That's the best they could do as far as coming up with a title, I guess. Began the show this week with some Dark Side of the Moon music. We had Time via Delicate Sound of Thunder. The live album came out in 1988. Pink Floyd, apparently one of 11 bands that has never made a bad album. That, according to some experts that we came across on the internet. We will talk about that on the slip-up. That's when we play something not by the Floyd, but something with a connection. Also coming up this hour, got some music from the Division Bell, solo stuff by David Gilmour, Roger Waters. And we'll take you back to Pink Floyd's second album, 1968's A Saucerful of Secrets. That's next.
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17: quiet but on the humid side again for our overnight. Tonight, temperatures falling into the lower 70s. Some patchy dense fog is also possible by daybreak Sunday morning. That could impact your early Sunday morning plans, but the fog will lift or transition into a mix of sun and clouds, turning hot. And on the steamy side, highs in the low 90s. Partly cloudy skies Sunday night, 70 to 75 degrees. By daybreak Monday morning, a few showers and thundershowers. And see high temperatures quickly warm up to the low to mid 90s with very hot and very humid conditions by the afternoon. From Eyewitness News, your weather authority, I'm meteorologist Cody Bailey.
0: 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It's so

0: Freudian Slip, your weekly hour of Pink Floyd. I'm Craig Bailey. This is show 1580 from 1994, the Division Bell album, Take It Back. Also in there, Syd Barrett, co-founder of the Floyds, final contribution to a Pink Floyd album. Very end of side two, we have Jug Band Blues from A Saucerful of Secrets.
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The civil authorities have issued a required weekly test for all of Kentucky. Davies is KY, Fayette KY, Franklin KY, Madison KY, and Ohio KY, beginning at 11:35 p.m. and ending at 11:50 p.m. This is a test of the emergency alert system. 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

is the hot life of a colored TV? What is the shelf life?

0: All things Pink Floyd. This is Floydian Slip, show 1580. That's our slip up, not Pink Floyd, but something connected. According to BBC Music Magazine, Pink Floyd, one of 11 bands that's never made a bad album. It sounds like a reliable source. The BBC, pretty respected. Floyd number one on that list. Queen number two. Steely Dan coming in at three. The Police at four. The Beatles at five. You would have think that they would have been up a little higher. Led Zeppelin at number six. We'll skip seven for now. Fugazi at number eight. Nick Drake, number nine. Of course, he only made a few albums. The Jimi Hendrix Experience at 10, and Tom Petty and the Heartbreakers at 11. Why this is a list of 11 and not 10 is the first thing that I would ask. Little unusual. We skipped number seven because that was the group that we played. Talking Heads, one of 11 bands, according to BBC Music Magazine, that's never made a bad album. Fear of Music was that album, 1979, the Talking Heads with Drugs. Talking Heads, one of my favorite bands. Boy, that was just an excuse to play the Talking Heads. Talking Heads with Drugs from Fear of Music, this week's Floydian Slip Up, one of 11 bands that's never made a bad album, and of course, at the top of that list, we know Pink Floyd. Thank you, BBC Music Magazine. Also in that set, Amused to Death, Roger Waters solo from 1992.
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0: An hour of music by Pink Floyd every week. You've been listening to Floydian Slip, episode 1580. We'll finish it with David Gilmour. Luck and Strange was the album from 2024. The Piper's Call was the track. I'm Craig Bailey. 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
4: 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The Windy Hollow Biscuit House, 630 Emory Drive in the heart of Owensboro, and the Windy Hollow Restaurant, 8260 Highway 81. 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
5: But on the humid side again for our overnight tonight. Temperatures falling into the lower 70s. Some patchy dense fog is also possible by daybreak Sunday morning. That could impact your early Sunday morning plans, but the fog will lift or transition to a mix of sun and clouds, turning hot. And on the steamy side, highs in the low 90s. Partly cloudy skies Sunday night, 70 to 75 degrees. By daybreak Monday morning, a few showers and thundershowers. And see high temperatures quickly warm up to the low to mid 90s with very hot, very humid conditions by the afternoon. From Eyewitness News, your weather authority, I'm meteorologist Cody Bailey.
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3: But on the humid side again for our overnight tonight, temperatures falling into the lower 70s. Some patchy dense fog is also possible by daybreak Sunday morning. That could impact your early Sunday morning plans, but the fog will lift or transition to a mix of sun and clouds, turning hot. And on the steamy side, highs in the low 90s. Partly cloudy skies Sunday night, 70 to 75 degrees. By daybreak Monday morning, a few showers and thundershowers. And see high temperatures quickly warm up to the low to mid 90s with very hot, very humid conditions by the afternoon. From Eyewitness News, your weather authority, I'm meteorologist Cody Bailey.
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2: But on the humid side again for our overnight tonight, temperatures falling into the lower 70s. Some patchy dense fog is also possible by daybreak Sunday morning. That could impact your early Sunday morning plans, but the fog will lift or transition to a mix of sun and clouds, turning hot. And on the steamy side, highs in the low 90s. Partly cloudy skies Sunday night, 70 to 75 degrees. By daybreak Monday morning, a few showers and thundershowers. We'll see high temperatures quickly warm up to the low to mid 90s with very hot, very humid conditions by the afternoon. From Eyewitness News, your weather authority, I'm meteorologist Cody Bailey.

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4: But on the humid side again for our overnight tonight. Temperatures falling into the lower 70s. Some patchy dense fog is also possible by daybreak Sunday morning. That could impact your early Sunday morning plans, but the fog will lift or transition to a mix of sun and clouds, turning hot. And on the steamy side, highs in the low 90s. Partly cloudy skies Sunday night, 70 to 75 degrees. By daybreak Monday morning, a few showers and thundershowers. And see high temperatures quickly warm up to the low to mid 90s with very hot, very humid conditions by the afternoon. From Eyewitness News, your weather authority, I'm meteorologist Cody Bailey.

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The older music has leaked into your Saturday? 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
5: But on the humid side again for our overnight tonight. Temperatures falling into the lower 70s. Some patchy dense fog is also possible by daybreak Sunday morning. That could impact your early Sunday morning plans, but the fog will lift or transition into a mix of sun and clouds, turning hot. And on the steamy side, highs in the low 90s. Partly cloudy skies Sunday night, 70 to 75 degrees. By daybreak Monday morning, a few showers and thundershowers. We'll see high temperatures quickly warm up to the low to mid 90s with very hot, very humid conditions by the afternoon. From Eyewitness News, your weather authority, I'm meteorologist Cody Bailey.

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5: Some patchy dense fog could impact your early Sunday morning plans or transition to a mix of sun and clouds, turning hot and on the steamy side, highs in the low 90s. Partly cloudy skies Sunday night, 70 to 75 degrees. By daybreak Monday morning, a few showers and thundershowers are possible. A cluster of storms could impact the region by the early morning hours, and some of those could be on the strong side. We'll quickly clear out and see high temperatures quickly warm up as well into the low to mid 90s with very hot, very humid conditions by the afternoon. From Eyewitness News, your weather authority, I'm meteorologist Cody Bailey.

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0: I love it. Welcome, everyone. You are listening to the 156th broadcast of Overtones. And we are coming to you this week from Austin City Saloon in the great city of Corbin, Kentucky. Thank you for joining us this evening as we've gathered you all here to contribute to listen to, and to enjoy this rich, vibrant musical explosion of talent that's happening right now in the great state of Kentucky. I would first like to introduce my guest co-host this evening. He is a musician and drummer in Rachel Crow Band and also a huge supporter of all things local music. Let's give it up for Keith Green, everyone.
1: Thank you, Renee. Our musical guest is no stranger to the Kentucky music landscape, a frequent performer with a variety of Kentucky acts, most notably with Kevin Dalton and the Tuesday Blooms. He is a 2022 Appalachian Arts and Entertainment Award winner, and tonight appears with some of his wonderful musical friends as he brings his famous Jar Brewery Gospel Jam from Somerset to Corbin on the Austin City Saloon stage. Please welcome Tommy, Kate, and friends to Overtones Live.
0: We will hear from Tommy and friends in just a moment, but our first act this evening is a trio whose music has been blowing up on TikTok the last 4 days. In that time, they've gained almost 13,000 followers and over 2 million views. And yeah. And even got the attention of the award-winning Pentatonix. They are Mia, Audrey, and Adriana. And this year they appeared as guest performers for the Lexington Music Awards, the Kentucky Music Hall of Fame, and on the Fretboard Festival in Cincinnati with their new friends, My Brother's Keeper. And after all those stages, we are so pleased to have them with us on the Austin City Saloon stage.
1: Performing tonight as an act, and also in support of Tommy, Kate, and friends, let's get this musical party on Overtones Live started with the Wallace Sisters.

Again, we're the Wallace sisters. We are so glad to be here. We drove all the way here, and like it's so great. So yeah, we're so happy to be here.

So I just want to share a little verse, I guess. So it says, don't forsake the assembling of yourselves together. Hebrews 10:25. And we're really glad to be here and celebrate him. And we're glad that we are invited. So it means a lot. So.

0: Okay, so what about the Wallace sisters?
1: Yeah.
0: Holy mackerel. Golly. Oh, that was so cool.
2: Love the singing, the arrangements.
0: Yeah.
2: It was so cool.
0: So they're like real singers. We just make a joyful noise. So, man alive. That's tough to follow. We do a gospel hour at the Jarfly Brewing the first Sunday of every month from 4 to 5. And we always encourage everybody to sing with us. So if you know the songs, you guys just belt it out with us.

Thank you very much. We are really thrilled to be here. We love getting the chance to play gospel music in places that don't usually hear gospel music. So we are thrilled to be here. And thanks to our hosts for having us here, and thanks to this great place for having us here.

0: I'm pretty sure two-thirds of this audience have had a gig with you somewhere. Metalcore bands or that deep bluegrass. But yeah,
1: there's a bunch of us that have played together.
0: Yeah, there's a bunch of us that played together. And it's been a pleasure every step of the way. I've got to travel around with you, different states and everything, so it's been good. The gospel represents a story, a truth, a perspective in the Bible about salvation in Christ and things of that nature, right? But let's talk about the gospel of Tommy Cate and your perspective on the world and
1: your music. The gospel of Tommy Cate, that's kind of scary sounding. But
0: I don't, but you know what? Man. There's a good news that you might have regarding your music, not religion.
1: So when we started doing the Jarfly Gospel Hour, which has been now probably 4 years ago, I had two goals. I wanted to let the people in the community, in my church in particular, but in the community, know that the folks at the Jarfly are not scary people. You know, they're great people. And I wanted the folks at the Jarfly to know that the people that go to church aren't scary people. You know, we're good people too. So it was sort of, that was my goal, was to kind of meld the two together. And it's been sort of an interesting experiment, and it's worked really well. So there's been a lot of relationships made between people that would never, ever have gone to the Jarfly with people that are at the Jarfly all the time. So this is, I'm not plugging the Jarfly, but yeah, I am too. But it's a great place to gather for something like this. So that's a long answer to your question. That was sort of the goal when we started it. And now it's kind of mushroomed into, you know, we played a festival this weekend that's never had a gospel presence there. That was a cool thing. And now we get to do this here. And so it's just the gospel is it's a good news message. And in these days, people need to hear that. And so anyway, that's a long answer to your question,
0: it was spot on. Thank you so much. So, I mean, people who don't know you, they see you right now with that wood thing on you, but we know that's not where the gold's at, okay? I mean, it sounds wonderful and everything, but we know the true essence of Tommy Cate is in that harp and harmonica. Can you tell us a little bit about what it means to you to inhale, exhale on that harp and express yourself?
1: So, if some of you don't know, I'm not a guitar player, clearly. I'm kind of a hacker, but my specialty is a harmonica, and I've played harmonica for years and years and years, and have played with Keith playing a harmonica. So that's, I've had one since I was a kid, and it's just sort of second nature. It's just, if you can breathe, you can play a harmonica. You know, it's just inhale and exhale, and sound comes out of it. You have to practice a little bit to get the right sounds to come out of it, but I guess it's probably like most musicians that have played instruments all their lives, it just kind of becomes an extension of you. And I feel very lucky to have been able to play with people like you and the folks that we play with all the time. So it's great fun, and I would be doing it here, but it's hard to sing with a harmonica stuck in your mouth. So I've tried it, and it was not pretty.
0: Well, last question. Where can people find out more about your playing, or you know, find out more of what you're doing?
1: Oh, well, funny that you should ask that. I'm actually working on a website right now. So several years ago, I played on an album, and it was reviewed by somebody that started her review out that said, "Holy harmonica!" So holyharmonica.com is being constructed right now. So.

How about these girls? Golly. Holy mackerel. Yeah.

0: we have persuaded the young ladies to stay up here with us. Yeah. So we always say that the more you all sing, the better we sound. The more they sing, the better we sound. Yeah, no kidding. Okay. So we always close the Gospel Hour out with Amazing Grace. So, and we've got a good friend that pre-COVID, we got a good friend, Brad Cooper, that used to come up and sing Amazing Grace with us. And we miss you, Brad.
1: We miss you, Brad.
0: Yeah, yeah. So, I'm about to do that in the wrong
2: key. Wally?
0: Key. Yeah.
2: Oh, excuse me, too.
0: Yeah.

0: sisters for joining us. It was a treat to have you up here. Thanks, Renee, for this. Thanks to Austin City Saloon. You guys are the greatest. Thanks to all you guys for singing with us.
1: Give it up for everyone. Woo! This seems like a great place to end this edition of Overtones Live from Austin City Saloon. An evening with Tommy Kate and the Wallace Sisters. Musical guest for how about our amazing sound engineer, Mr. Scott Gray? Let's see what you have.
0: Yeah.
1: And let's give this wonderful staff here at Austin City such a great hand. Let's round of applause for being so helpful tonight. Thank you so much. And all of you in our audience for making a choice to listen locally this evening.
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0: some patchy dense fog could impact your early Sunday morning plans or transition to a mix of sun and clouds, turning hot and on the steamy side, highs in the low 90s. Partly cloudy skies Sunday night, 70 to 75 degrees. By daybreak Monday morning, a few showers and thunder showers are possible. A cluster of storms could impact the region by the early morning hours, and some of those could be on the strong side. We'll quickly clear out and see high temperatures quickly warm up as well into the low to mid 90s with very hot, very humid conditions by the afternoon. From Eyewitness News, your weather authority, I'm meteorologist Cody Bailey.
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2: 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I'm Rick Jones. 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
1: I can't show up for Daddy's funeral today.

Kevin Kapler for you right there. 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Hey, thanks for stopping by. Pull up a chair and spend some time with us. We'd appreciate that. Here's Victoria Steelman, her latest song called Raised in Nashville. Victoria Steelman. Come on, Victoria.

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1: Victoria Steelman doing that for you right there. Raised in Nashville, Daddy's Town, right here on Undiscovered Country. Daryl Jordan has his song, Let Go of the Reins. Daryl Jordan, his wife wrote it. He sings it, does a great job on it. Hang on, as Daryl turns it loose.

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Let Go of the Reins right here on Undiscovered Country. Cowboy boots, belt buckles, and Bibles are always welcome here. Here's Steve Bruno Samuels in his song, Thank You, Lord, for My Enemies. Steve Bruno Samuels on Undiscovered Country.

0: That's Steve Bruno Samuels for you right there. Thank you, Lord, for my enemies. Hey, coming up, we got music for you from Steve Bridgman, Tim Livingston, Ken Mobley, and also Nate Fortner.
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2: Some patchy dense fog could impact your early Sunday morning plans or transition to a mix of sun and clouds, turning hot and on the steamy side, highs in the low 90s. Partly cloudy skies Sunday night, 70 to 75 degrees. By daybreak Monday morning, a few showers and thundershowers are possible. A cluster of storms could impact the region by the early morning hours, and some of those could be on the strong side. We'll quickly clear out and see high temperatures quickly warm up as well into the low to mid 90s with very hot, very humid conditions by the afternoon. From Eyewitness News, your weather authority, I'm meteorologist Cody Bailey.
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Tim Livingston is here with us. He's got a brand new song called No One Else. Tim Livingston on Undiscovered Country. I'm Rick Jones. Hey, we're shifting gears and just getting started. Tim Livingston, everybody.

0: Tim Livingston for you right there. No one else but me right here on Undiscovered Country. Here's Ken Mobley for you and old church songs. 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

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Nate Fortner makes his home out of Athens, Georgia. Think you're going to like this old boy singing for a long, long time right here on Undiscovered Country.

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Here's Deborah Camp, The Scars You Can't See.

Deborah Camp for you right there. The scars you can't see right here on Undiscovered Country. Hey, I'm Rick Jones. Glad to be here with you. Thank you so much for stopping by to visit with us. Here's Scotty Inman. A broken man can. Scotty Inman on Undiscovered Country. Come on, Scotty.

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Greg Marlowe's got a great song out. I think you're going to enjoy this right here. Greg Marlowe. In Gregory's world, everybody smiles. Greg Marlowe, everybody.

0: Greg Marlowe for you right there in Gregory's World. Everybody smiles. Coming up, Dawson Road, David Timms, and Ronald Smead, the captain.
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2: 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It takes less than 0.5 seconds for a 90-mile-per-hour softball to reach home plate. 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And 1 minute for a newborn baby's mind to grow 1.5 milligrams. Wow, a lot can happen in a short period of time. What's happening in your time? 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
3: It was Testimony Sunday at the Pinewood Gospel Church. I was half asleep when this old man said, I'm a-going first. He said, I testify the cross is the only way for every man. But the good Lord's gonna get you there.

past Dawson Road for you right there. Saved by Grace right here on the Undiscovered Country. Here comes David Timms and his song, Preacher Man. Number 18, Cross Country Magazine. Oh, yeah. Cross Country USA, number 18, Preacher Man.

David Timms doing that for you right there. Just another day in the life of a preacher man right here on Undiscovered Country. Hey, wrapping up my portion of the program with this right here for you from Ronald Smead. They call him the Captain. The song is called Dry Eyes and Empty Altars. Ronald Smead, the Captain on Undiscovered Country. Thanks for being here with us today. Dry

0: 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So kick back and stay a while. Somebody say amen.
1: Welcome to the Country Revival Countdown. I am your host, Cody McCarver, and we are so glad that you have joined us. We are here every week in Studio Dunlap in Dunlap, Tennessee, and we are brought to you by the Inspirational Country Music Association. You know, if we're honest, we all had moments when we wondered if we've made too many mistakes, if we've carried too much baggage, or wandered too far down the wrong road to ever find our way back. Jesus has never waited for people to get their lives together before he met them. This week's countdown songs aren't about perfect people. They're about a perfect Savior who never gives up on people like us. Let's jump in right now and you'll see exactly what I mean. Sometimes the hardest person to convince that God still loves us is ourselves. We know where we've been. We know the mistakes we've made. And sometimes we wonder if we've strayed too far for His grace to reach us. The amazing thing is, He never stopped looking for us. Making His debut this week at number 10, here's I Found Jesus in the Dark by Benson Boone.

But sooner or later, life is going to test what we believe. And when it does, we find out that faith isn't about having all the answers. It's about trusting the one who does. Coming in at number 9 again this week, here's the Magnolia Brothers with Faith.

Even the strongest faith has moments when it feels weak. We all have days that we'd like to do over, words that we'd love to take back, and mistakes we wish we'd never made. That's exactly why God gives us grace in the first place. Moving up to number 8 this week, here's That's What Grace Is For.

grace doesn't mean we'll never face another battle. Let me repeat that. God's grace doesn't mean we'll never face another battle. It means we never have to face one by ourselves. Some of the toughest battles we'll ever fight aren't around us. They're inside us. But just remember, no battle we're facing is bigger than our God. Holding firm at number 7, here is

Every week, we pause the countdown for a special segment that we like to call Country with a Collie. It's where we spotlight a song that's not only great country music, but one that stays with us long after the music ends. You know, it's easy for us all to go to sleep every night expecting tomorrow to come. So, we live as if we have all the time in the world. More time to make things right. More time to share Jesus with someone that we love. More time to make the most important decisions we'll ever make. This week's song reminds us not to put off what matters most, because tomorrow, well, it's never been promised to any of us. We only have this moment right now. Our Country with a Calling song is Let Him In Anyway by Blake Shelton.

know, life has a way of throwing shadows across our path. But shadows only exist because there's a light somewhere nearby. Huh. No matter what season we're walking through or how dark life may seem, there's always a reason to keep looking toward the light. Up to number 6 this week, here's my girl Del Nora with Looking for the Light.

God has brought us through. Grace starts to look a little bigger. Faith starts to grow a little stronger. And gratitude comes a whole lot easier. At number 5 this week, and I love these guys, here is Red Clay Strays with Grateful.

So far, we've been reminded that faith gets tested, grace meets us where we are, and God is bigger than every battle we face. Now comes the hard part, living all of that one step at a time. Sometimes we wish God would show us the whole road ahead, but most of the time, He simply asks us to trust Him with the very next step. One step of faith, one step of obedience, and one step closer to where He's leading us. Holding steady at number 4 this week, here's Shelly Faye with We're Walking It Out.

my favorite part of the show, Outlaw Gospel. And I know I say that every week, and I mean it every week. The Outlaw Gospel segment, I get to play some of my favorite music, some of my favorite artists. And in this particular instance, I'm going to play maybe my top three favorite artists of all times. And a little story for you before we do this. I'm really good friends with a guy named John Anderson, who we all know from songs like Swing, Straight Tequila Night, big country hits. And we became friends over the years, and I asked him, I said, someday you're going to have to let me sing a song with you. He came to the studio in Nashville and was so gracious and kind, and he's just a super guy. And I said, what do you want to do? He said, let's just do an old hymn. And we did an old hymn, the old Rugged Cross. And I must say that I'm awful proud, humbled, and excited for y'all to hear this version of Old Rugged Cross on the Outlaw Gospel segment with me and my buddy, Mr. John Anderson. Somebody say amen.

ask just about anybody what memories mean the most to them, and chances are it'll be the little things. The moments that didn't seem important at the time somehow became the memories we carry for the rest of our lives. Climbing two spots to number three, here is String Cheese by Hannah Harkin. This is it, Mama.

we've made it to the runner-up song on this week's Country Revival Countdown. You know, sometimes life has a way of making us question everything we thought we knew. Feelings come and go, and circumstances come and go, but God never does. No matter how dark today may seem, no matter what lies ahead, His faithfulness has never depended on what we can see. Moving up to number 2 this week, here is Courtney and Camille with No Matter How Dark.

Well, folks, we've reached the number one song on this week's Country Revival Countdown. Somebody say amen. You know, the longer we live, the more we realize just how much this world can change. Some seasons bring laughter, others bring heartache. Some prayers are

answered the way we hoped. Others leave us waiting a little longer. People change, plans change, circumstances change. But through every season of life, there's one thing that has never changed. God is still God. He still hears every prayer. He still keeps every promise. And He still loves us on our best days and on our worst. He still walks with us. And no matter where life takes us, He's always going to be there. Our number one song this week on the Country Revival Countdown is Still Do by Ann Wilson and Cole Swindell.

Congratulations to Ann Wilson and Cole Swindell for this week's number one song on the Country Revival Countdown. I'm your host, Cody McCarver, and we will be here again next week. And I always get a little sad this time of the week, though, because the show's wrapping up and all this great music and all this opportunities I get to talk, which you can't tell I love to do, is coming to an end. So I just really, really am excited about where the Country Revival Countdown is going all over the country and all the people that are listening. It is brought to you by the Inspirational Country Music Association. I am just a voice for the ICMA, and I'm so honored to be. So we will be here again next week, live from Studio Dunlap in Dunlap, Tennessee. No matter where you are, where you're listening, if you're listening on your porch or your pickup truck or your motorcycle or wherever you may be listening, just remember until next week, keep your eyes to the sky, your spirits high, and always rely on Jesus. Somebody say amen.

0: 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The Windy Hollow Biscuit House, 630 Emory Drive in the heart of Owensboro, and the Windy Hollow Restaurant, 8260 Highway 81. 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
1: Some patchy dense fog could impact your early Sunday morning plans or transition to a mix of sun and clouds, turning hot and on the steamy side, highs in the low 90s. Partly cloudy skies Sunday night, 70 to 75 degrees. By daybreak Monday morning, a few showers and thundershowers are possible. A cluster of storms could impact the region by the early morning hours, and some of those could be on the strong side. We'll quickly clear out and see high temperatures quickly warm up as well into the low to mid 90s with very hot, very humid conditions by the afternoon. From Eyewitness News, your weather authority, I'm meteorologist Cody Bailey.
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4: Welcome to Shaped by Faith. We shape our bodies and hearts for God's purposes. My guest today is Heather O'Brien. She is a coach, minister, author, speaker, and host of the Heal with God podcast. You can find Heather, just type in Heal with God. She helps Christians find healing from trauma and anxiety and depression and emotional wounds by learning to hear God's voice. And today we're discussing her brand new book, which on podcast I can see it. Her new book is called Heal with God. Heather, welcome back to Shaped by Faith.
5: Thank you so much, Teresa. I'm so looking forward to this conversation.
4: Me too. It's been like a year. We met each other actually on the set of Come Home with Jen Mallon, and then we connected from there. So I'm so thankful God connects us like that.
5: Yeah.
4: I would love for you just to kind of recap, if people didn't hear your interview last year, like your background, anything you want to share.
5: Yeah. Well, you did good introducing me. I'm a boy mom. I've been married for 20 something years. I always forget. I don't know if I lose track, but it's up there. And then I'm homeschooling. I am an author, podcast host, all the things that you said. One of the simplest ways that you could say that I help people, help Christians specifically, is I'm helping them, those people who love Jesus, because that was me. I love Jesus, but I was still stuck. I was stuck, and I'm helping you learn how to hear God's voice to get unstuck, how to heal deeply, and then how to actually walk it out. Because sometimes we can do one, but not the rest. And so it's healing that lasts. For a long time, I was a person who believed in God. I went to church, I prayed, I did all the things, but I was still stuck in anxiety, shame, fear, you name it, depression. But I knew the Bible was true. I knew Jesus wanted to heal me, and I just didn't know how to apply it to the places that I needed. That was the struggle. So the Heal with God book, the Heal with God program, the workshops that I help, I'm trying to help people stop assuming that their symptoms are their identity. Anxiety's not who you are. Shame's not who you are. Fear's not who you are. These are just signals to something deeper that God wants to heal with you.
4: That is so good. So what inspired you to write this book?
5: Well, I have a course, I have coaching students, and I love that I get to work one-on-one and in group settings with people. But I know that there's also people who just want to read a book, and they want to heal with God, and they want to do it kind of in their own time frame. And I totally get that. So I kind of worked backwards with this book. I started it with a course. I made the course for the students that I work with, and it helps support them while they're getting coaching with me. And then I turned the course into a book so that you can have it at home too. It's kind of all of the teaching, all of the coaching that they've ever done compiled into one central location.
4: That's wonderful. Now, in your book, you say that things kept resurfacing for you, that you felt stuck despite your faith. And I know you had mentioned fear, anxiety, and shame, and things like that. So how do you help people get unstuck? And how would you define stuck? I mean, because we function, we do our daily living. What is actually stuck? How would you describe that?
5: Yeah. Okay, so a lot of Christians already know something's wrong. They know they've got troubles with anxiety or anger or feeling, using things to stay numb, maybe working too long just so they don't have to deal with the problem. Mm-hmm. Awareness is not the problem. They're very aware that something's wrong, but the Heal with God framework, or whatever you want to call it, it helps you slow down and actually see what this is really pointing to. So you're stuck having outbursts of anger that you don't know how to get them to stop. You're stuck having depression, or maybe you're crying, bouts of crying, but you don't know why you're crying. Or you're stuck with anxiety and panic attacks, but you don't even know what you're anxious about. That's what feeling stuck. It's like, I'm stuck. My personal testimony in this book is about, I actually used to smoke cigarettes. I know that sounds weird coming from me. I used to smoke. I was like a closet smoker, and I quit. I decided one day I'm not going to do that anymore. I don't want to do that. For my health, for my kids, I'm not going to do that. And so I quit. And 10 years later, I'd never had a cigarette, but I wanted one every day.
4: Mm.
5: And so that's feeling stuck. I was going through my healing journey, and I remember praying. I was like, God, why do I still want one? My body physically hasn't had one in 10 years, yet I still want one every day. That doesn't feel like I'm free. And so I would say being stuck, it doesn't feel like freedom. It feels like something that you're kind of chained to that you don't want to be chained to.
4: I got you. You know, my husband also used to smoke, and he quit many, many years ago. It's probably 10 years ago, and just once in a while, something will trigger that. We may be out and about, and he'll smell that cigarette smoke, someone smoking, and he'll say, you know, I still want one, but I don't think about it only when I smell it.
5: Uh-huh.
4: So is there certain symptoms that can become signals, like, you know, you talk about the symptoms that become signals. I mean, would that be one of them? Would he be considered stuck just once in a while?
5: Yeah.
4: Stuck once in a while?
5: Yep. No, that's it. Because it wasn't necessarily on my mind all the time, but it was exactly like you said. Like, I was working as a full-time accountant, and if I went outside and other people were having a smoke break and I got to smell it, I was like reminded. Or if I had a trigger, like I had a really, like sometimes I wanted one after a big meal. And I would call it dessert. There was little triggers, like even being in my car at certain times, like, man, it would just trigger that memory of this would help me feel calm right now if I just had that. And so feeling stuck looks like I actually had beliefs and agreements that were connecting me to that thing that I really didn't want anymore, but I kind of wanted sometimes.
4: Right.
5: And that's what God revealed to me in the Heal with God book is, He showed me that there was underlying agreements. And even as I was writing the book, okay, I've been processing this for about 10 years. But as I was finishing up the book, God showed me one more agreement that I didn't even know I made. When I was a really young child, he said, Heather, you made an agreement when you were a young child that I saw a family member smoking cigarettes.
4: Mm-hmm.
5: And I said to myself, that looks good. I'll do that when I'm older.
4: Wow.
5: I didn't even remember that agreement until God showed that to me. And so I broke a lot of agreements. So there's other agreements like, well, if I do this, then I'll belong. I'll look like I belong. Mm-hmm. I'll feel like I belong. I'm not going to be just the good girl, because I was the good girl. I was the one who loved Jesus and went to church all the time. And that wasn't everybody's story that I was hanging out with. And so I had a lot of agreements. It wasn't just one. And so sometimes we're like, we want to get down to the root issue. And I'm like, there might be a few roots at play here, but one at a time can work out really well to hear God's voice, to get down to the bottom of it is what it looks like. So God had to show me that, by the way. God
4: that's
5: had to.
4: So interesting. That. Mm-hmm. You know, I remember as a little girl, I just had this fear of death. I just thought I was going to die at a young age. And with my heart condition, I should have, but I remember as a little girl thinking, if I could just live till I'm in fourth grade. And then I was in fourth, if I could just live till seventh grade, you know. And when I went through my first open heart surgery, I'm like, oh my goodness gracious, you know, subconsciously, I guess I knew something was going on, but I didn't relate to the heart or anything like that. So I love what you said. We just need to break, because we can make agreements, not even realizing that we're setting ourselves up, right?
5: Exactly. And here's the thing is, this is what I'm really passionate about. There's a lot of people who pray for healing and they've got formulas and it might be working for them. They got checklists and check boxes. But the thing is, whenever you want to get down to the root of your issue, you want to get unstuck, hearing God's voice is going to be the thing that's going to help you, because you don't remember what agreements you've made, but the Holy Spirit can reveal it to you, just like he did to me, just like he did to you, just like he showed your husband those triggers recently. That's the Holy Spirit revealing that there is something underlying it.
4: That is so good. So we're going to come back with more Shaped by Faith. Everyone stay tuned. Welcome back to Shaped by Faith. My guest today is Heather O'Brien. She has a new book, and it's called Heal with God. Heather, I love what you've said so far. And, you know, you're helping a lot of people out there, including myself. As I listen to you, I'm like, oh, yeah, oh, yeah, oh, yeah. I hadn't thought about it like that. But when you talk about God's voice, can you explain that? What does that mean from you as you're coaching someone to hear God's voice?
5: Yeah. So hearing God's voice is going to look different for everyone. I guess I want to say that at the beginning. And maybe it's more clear if I say we need to discern his voice.
4: There you go.
5: Because it's not always this James Earl voice booming in the background, you know, like we want it to be that, but it's just not always. It could be. I'm not going to put him in a box. But you could hear God's voice in a gentle prompting. Like, I was looking for my keys this morning. We were late. I was like, God, what do I do? Where do I go? And I had this gentle prompting that just said, just go get the spares. Okay. So I went to get the spares. And wouldn't you know, the original keys were inside the car. I didn't hear a voice. I just felt a prompting, go get the spares. So hearing God's voice could look like that. It could look like a scripture coming to my mind. It could look like a friend giving me some wisdom. It could look like a dream at night that really feels profound and it's like, that means something. It could look like similar things happening, like a cycle in my life, or I say cycle, like numbers that I just keep seeing. Sometimes I see numbers and I'm like, God, what is that number pointing to? Why is it standing out so much? And so he'll bring a scripture to me, or he'll reveal to me whatever that means. It could be a number of different things. And so I don't like to pinpoint it exactly for you, but I think our awareness of what God could sound like is step one.
4: I think that's so good. I think it's that knowing. Like, you can't maybe explain that God told me that or God showed me that, but it's like, how else would I know that?
5: Exactly.
4: And like you said, seeing numbers or dreams, I think you just have to have, like you said, discernment. You could call it awareness. Pay attention to what's going on. Like, if you're in a store, who's in front of you? What's going on in that store? It's just that awareness, listening to God's voice. And then, you know, we also speak with him in our mindset. Like, yes. Lord, what do you want me to do here? Lord, how do you want me to pray? Or just like you, you know, with your key situation. What do you say to people that say, you know what, that's just ridiculous. That's just like, you know, that's just your own thoughts, or, you know, how did you know that? Or, you know, we've had a bird show up at our window for 2 months, and some people say, oh, that's just coincidence, but it's odd. Some people have said, oh, that's God trying to tell you something. And other people are just saying, no, that's just weird.
5: Here's my response to that. It can be whatever you decide it is. And if I've decided to be a Christian, and fundamentally that just means I believe by faith is that Jesus is who he says he is. I believe it. I put my trust in it. I put my hope in it. And then I also have to have faith in a lot of other areas. You know, the name of the show is Shaped by Faith. And so we have faith in whatever we believe in. We could have faith in our fear. We could have faith in God. We could have faith that we believe that God is speaking. And so when I believe that God is going to speak to me, it shapes the way that I respond to this world. So I ask God a question, then I have to believe by faith he gave me the answer. My feet walked towards my set of keys that were the spare keys. And I got in my car and I thought, I felt almost defeated. Like, well, he didn't show me where they were, but didn't he? I got in and my son was like, here they are. Didn't he do it though? Didn't he lead me exactly where I needed to go? So we believe by faith and then he reveals. It can be coincidence if you decide it is, but I decide it's not most of the time.
6: I love that. And it all has to do with our mindset.
5: Mm-hmm.
6: You know, really what we think is who we are and what we believe. So our mind tells us something and we're thinking thoughts and our body will follow that. So if you're Lord, I need to find my keys, please show me how, where they are. Your body's going to follow in that direction, trusting God, because it's just by faith that we walk. How can someone, they may be listening and they're thinking, okay, all right, how do I distinguish between God's voice and maybe my own thoughts? And maybe my own thoughts are good, but maybe it's not the Lord speaking to me. Maybe it's just my own desires. Have you ever come across that before, Heather?
5: Yeah. Oh, of course. Of course. And I'm not going to say I have the end all be all answer, but I like to give structure to it. Whenever I say I've heard God's voice, it shouldn't go against these two things that I'll share with. Number one, it shouldn't go against his character or the word of God. And they kind of go together because you can find his character throughout the word of God. And I'm not just saying pull out one scripture because we want context, and you can have his character in the context. And number two, it's going to have the fruit of the spirit flowing. So the fruit of the spirit means it's the fruit of being with him. So the fruit of the spirit, love, joy, peace, patience, kindness, goodness, all those things, is all going to flow when you're hearing God's voice. And I guess I have to say this, the fruit of the Holy Spirit doesn't always have to have a feeling behind it, but those are some of the feelings. So you might not feel, you might feel a little uncomfortable doing the thing he's asking you to do, and it can still be his voice, but you won't necessarily be propelled by fear. So there's some subtle nuances there, and you learn those nuances as you're in relationship with the Holy Spirit.
6: I love that. And I kind of go by, Heather, the peace of Christ in my heart. Do I have his peace, or do I have that unrest, or, oh my gosh, I'm not sure, and I don't know if I should do that. You know, I believe that peace kind of sets the atmosphere in the direction we should be going. And
5: it really does.
6: That's either a green light or a red light. And I believe God also shows us that, like, no, stop, pause. You know,
5: I think so too. And I think the only reason I bring up the peace, like, I want peace, but I also want to be sometimes uncomfortable, because God leads me into a lot of uncomfortable situations, like praying for people in the middle of the store. God, are you sure? And my feet just keep walking. And I'm like, oh, okay, we'll do this. And so it's not always, your peace doesn't just mean you're comfortable. I just want to make sure that we all understand that peace means I know this is God. And I'll add this caveat to it. If you have to question, is this me or God? It probably is you.
6: That's how I
5: go with it. I'm like,
6: that's good.
5: Oh, I'm questioning it. Cause when it's God, I don't need your confirmation. I don't need a scripture to go with it. I know that I know, and I obey.
6: That's so good. I love that you brought up, even though you have that peace, you could be uncomfortable. I've been in that situation many times when the Lord is saying, go, not at that very second. I know I'm going. I know I'm going somewhere. I know I'm going to do something different. Seasons are going to change. And I'm like, oh, gosh. You know, I still have peace, but it's like, oh, so how am I going to do this? And so you have to have that total trust in God that he's going to show you each step of the way. Because in my own experience, Heather, God doesn't lay out a master plan and he gives it to me. He says, here, Teresa, it's like, will you trust me?
5: Yeah.
6: And you take that step. And it's even in, you know, maybe changing locations, maybe doing something different like that. And you're like, you heard God say that you have a peace, but it's like, you know, when he says go, you go. What does it look like to respond from identity in Christ instead of reacting from old wounds?
5: Oh, well, reacting from old wounds means you've got old wounds that are unhealed. You might have a little bit of bitterness, uncertainty. You might have some kind of fears of being abandoned, fears of being alone. And so when you react from your past experiences rather than your identity in Christ, you might make decisions out of fear. You might make decisions out of hurt, and love won't be leading. And we always, like, as children of God, our identity first and foremost is we're a child of God. He loves us, and we want to love ourselves, and we want to love others. But when fear's in play, it's really hard to respond out of love.
6: Oh, good. Yes, absolutely. Let's take another quick break. We'll be right back with more Shaped by Faith. Everyone stay tuned. Welcome back to Shaped by Faith. Heather O'Brien's my guest and her new book, Heal with God. Heather, this is going to help so many people. And you were talking about being able to hear the voice of God and the different ways that we hear the voice of God. I love your explanation and how you shared that. Let's say, okay, we're learning how to hear the voice of God. How does that help us in the healing process?
5: Yeah, I mean, that's kind of the whole goal. Is healing doesn't have to be so formulaic, like, oh, you need to forgive, you need to repent, you need to, and you do, and all of those are really just tools. But applying the right tool to the right prayer in the right moment in the right circumstance can help you get down to the root cause of why you're struggling or why you're stuck or why you're going through this cycle that you want to end. So hearing God's voice for healing looks like, okay, God, I bring you this one symptom. I bring you this one struggle in my life. Okay, so it could be panic attacks, fear, depression. I mean, those are kind of big. Sure. But when you look at it, it looks big. So like Mary Beth, she came into my workshop. I do a Heal with God workshop every month. It's free online event where people will come in with their one struggle. Okay, so Mary Beth came in with her one struggle, chronic fatigue. Mm. Well, that feels big and impossible.
6: Sure.
5: But when we're hearing God's voice to get down to the root of it, we can ask God some different questions to know how to pray. And so I don't want to make everything formulaic. This was Mary Beth's experience with whenever we prayed, she came in dealing with chronic fatigue. Sounds like a body issue, right? It sounds like we need to go to the physical doctors to help us figure out what's wrong. And I'm never going to tell you not to go to the doctor. I'm going to tell you what's God saying. But we prayed through it and the Holy Spirit revealed to her that she had a physical illness when she was in her childhood. And then we prayed and we listened to more. And she was reminded that the fatigue was related to some unresolved family stress, some unresolved lingering unforgiveness. She just hadn't processed it yet. And it's not like she was on purpose being, you know, holding on to things that she knew she didn't want to as a Christian, but the Holy Spirit reminded her in the moment. And that's what he does for us. He reminds us, just like he reminded me of the agreement that I made when I was a young child. There's things going on in our subconscious that we don't know. And when we ask the Holy Spirit, we hear his voice, it becomes like not so big of a deal. So through the prayer time with her, Mary Beth left, not necessarily, the goal is not just the healing. I want you to get healed. But my goal for you in hearing God's voice is now you know what to pray about, how to pray. He's saying, like, we came in, we have to remember, we came in praying about chronic fatigue, and he led her to some lingering unforgiveness. And so somehow there's a connection there. Mm-hmm. And you have to believe by faith, okay, I prayed for this, and he led me here, and it's not a squirrel hunt. No, they're connected. And there might be other things connected, but now she knows exactly the moment that she needs to pray about right now, today, is she needs to take this bitterness. And if you go through the Heal with God program, you can learn out, or the Heal with God book, you can learn the tools to how to forgive from your heart. But now when you hear God's voice, like, oh, I need to pull out the forgiveness tool specifically for this specific struggle. So it's arrows in your hand that are aimed and going straight toward the target that you want healing for.
6: I love that. You know, and I know of a lot of people that have chronic fatigue, and they've had it for years and they suffer with it, and they've gone from doctor to doctor to doctor and still no answer. But you're saying go to God with it.
5: Mm-hmm. Yeah.
6: Bring it to the Lord. Yes.
5: He knows. He knows exactly what we need in the moment that we need it.
6: Right. And like you said, there's nothing wrong with going to the doctor. Nothing wrong at all. And some people need to. Maybe they have something that they really need help with. Like when I had to have open heart surgery. I mean, yes, God could have healed me. And I did ask him. And yeah, he used a surgeon. Yeah. What is one final encouragement, Heather, you want to leave with our audience today?
5: Yeah. Maybe I'll give you like a first step and then in it a little encouragement on how to do that. So the first step is stop shaming yourself for being stuck. Okay. There's nothing wrong with you. You're not the problem. But maybe the better question is, God, what is this struggle showing me? Take one symptom at a time. I feel like God just saying, slow down. Yeah. Like we love to hurry up our healing. Come on, let's get this going. And he's like, how about we slow down just a minute? You know, to hear God's voice, to find my keys today, I really had to slow down. Okay, God, where do I look? Which way do I look? Mm-hmm. And so when you take your healing to God, you want to ask him one thing. Take one symptom. God, when did this start? What am I believing when this thing shows up? What do you say is true? Just ask God a few basic questions and then take time to really listen. And I just want to tell you this. You're not crazy. You're not broken. You're not too far gone. You're not failing because you got this one little struggle in your life. It just means that there is a place that Jesus has died and he has made a way for you to be healed. And he wants to show you the next step.
6: That is so good.
5: Anxiety is not who you are. Fear is not who you are. Shame is not who you are. Jesus is still the healer.
6: Amen. Okay, Heather, I'm going to ask you, we have a minute left. Do you mind praying for those who are listening?
5: Yeah. God, we just thank you for everything that you've revealed today. We thank you, sweet Holy Spirit, for revealing that your voice can be as gentle as a whisper. It can be leading us to the roots of our issues in the most easiest path that we haven't even imagined. I pray right now that you would open up the hearts and the ears of the listeners, that they would be receptive to discerning your voice on the next right step for their healing journey. We ask this all in the name of Jesus.
6: Amen. So your new book, Heal With God, where can we purchase it, Heather?
5: Yeah, you can go to healwithgodworkshop.com and sign up for the monthly workshop. 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I'm like, Heal With God's everywhere. And yeah, I'm sure you'll drop the links in the show notes too.
6: Oh, well, thank you so much, Heather. And thank you for listening. I'm Teresa Rowe. Everyone have a blessed day. Bye.
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1: adjutants fog could impact your early Sunday morning plans or transition to a mix of sun and clouds turning hot and on the steamy side, highs in the low 90s. Partly cloudy skies Sunday night, 70 to 75 degrees. By daybreak Monday morning, a few showers and thundershowers are possible. A cluster of storms could impact the region by the early morning hours, and some of those could be on the strong side. We'll quickly clear out and see high temperatures quickly warm up as well into the low to mid 90s with very hot, very humid conditions by the afternoon. From Eyewitness News, your weather authority, I'm meteorologist Cody Bailey.
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14: 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Sunday's Kind of Country.

those folks that we found out there doing both Texas country music and throwing in a little Christian country as well. Josh Greiner is his name, and Jesus on the Dash. Her name is Aubrey Bullitt, and this is The Shadow of My Steeple right here on Sunday's Kinda Country. Turn it up.

his mind. Andy Griggs here on a Sunday. It is Sunday's Kind of Country. Again, we thank you so much for hanging out with us. How about some music that'll warm your heart for you? It's another one of those fast versions of a song we all know. Our friends from Alabama. Ain't that right, Randy Owen? Take it away, son. When

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0: Just one great song after another. Sunday's Kind of Country.

that way as well, with a little Jesus on the radio. It's every Sunday right here on Sunday's Kind of Country. That, of course, Ann Wilson came onto the scene about 3 years ago. Thank you so much for doing what you do with us right here inside of this kind of music. There's other radio shows. We're Sunday's Kind of Country, and we're glad that we get to play Ann Wilson. Just going to keep going. Chris Jansen, Cheap, but it's Chris Jansen Cheap. So hang on, hold on, listen closely on Sunday's Kind of Country.

Songs like that one right there is kind of hid on the World Wide Web. Yes, it is. And then we dig around and we find them. Lainey Wilson, Brandon Lake, The Jesus That I Know Now. Hey, don't go anywhere. This is going to wrap up an hour. We got, depending on where you're listening to us, 2 more hours to go, maybe only one. But we thank you for being here. Warm up the coffee cup. Yeah.

0: He was a Coke. She was a Pepsi. Together, they were a Coke and a Pepsi. It's the story of a much older Pepsi and a much younger Coke. She offered him a thrill. He went along for the ride until one day
1: jealousy
0: took over. Pepsi found out her friends liked the new Coke for his better taste, and that's when they fell out. Well, that's when Pepsi fell out. This is Max Headroom. Catch the wave. Coke.

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6: Owensboro. If you and your family have been looking for something a little different, well, you found it. 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

Great words from our Christian country friend, Ann Wilson, and still do. Wow. Clint Lewis is his name, Till God Calls Me Away. Great story here. Hope you listen. Maybe some coffee could help you.

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1: Good afternoon. I'm picking up my cape. I dropped it off last week for pressing.
2: Sure. What's the name?
1: Dracula. 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Please, my cape. I'm in a rush.
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9: Dense fog could impact your early Sunday morning plans or transition to a mix of sun and clouds, turning hot and on the steamy side, highs in the low 90s. Partly cloudy skies Sunday night, 70 to 75 degrees. By daybreak Monday morning, a few showers and thundershowers are possible. And a cluster of storms could impact the region by the early morning hours, and some of those could be on the strong side. We'll quickly clear out and see high temperatures quickly warm up as well into the low to mid 90s with very hot, very humid conditions by the afternoon. From Eyewitness News, your weather authority, I'm meteorologist Cody Bailey.
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Like, I gotta tell you, that's Dolly Parton with those big old great pearls of wisdom that she always gives. Great interviewer. She never lets those guys catch her in anything. A true gem to country music. The icon, Dolly Parton, with great words right there. Somebody she's done a few duets with, Zach Williams, but he's doing this one all by himself. And I can honestly tell you this, if you've never actually been to a tent revival, you might want to go for the experience. Oh yeah. Remember the Neil Diamond song, Brother Lovers? Travel and Salvation Show? That would be a tent revival. A great way to spend a Saturday or Sunday. You got to do it at least once in your life. If you see a revival going on, when you drive through a small town and there's a tent beside the building, pull over, walk in. Here's Zach talking about a big tent revival on Sunday's Kind of Country. Thank

0: many times in life that happens to us. Men mostly. Not a lot of women, but the men, we just winging it most of the time. Bruce Hedrick singing for you here on a Sunday. It is Sunday's Kind of Country. Wow. You know what? You got a Facebook page? We got a Facebook page. You got a website? We got a website. 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Facebook page, Sunday's Kind of Country, radio and TV. 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We're moving into a brand new studio. We're going to have time to work on all this stuff a whole lot more. So become part of our history, would you please? George Strait, two things worth saving. Of course, is God and country music. At the end of it, yes, that's his grandson singing with him. Nothing like great positive country music straight at you from a straight voice on Sunday's Kind of Country.
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0: got a couple of those positive country outlaw gospel CDs out there. He also was once the lead singer of Confederate Railroad. That goes back a few years. Had a many a talk with Cody through the years where we've been building what we do here in Sunday's County Country. One of my favorite songs is that right there, Believe. You find yourself humming along and singing along. Cody McCarver, that's his name. Hey, don't go anywhere. We're coming to wrap this thing up. We sing with the Maverick Choir. Got some Shane Owen. See some Reba in here, too. All coming up before we depart for the day. We are Sunday's Kind of Country.
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2: He was a Coke. She was a Pepsi. Together, they were a Coke and a Pepsi. It's the story of a much older Pepsi and a much younger Coke. She offered him a thrill. He went along for the ride until one day
3: jealousy
2: took over. Pepsi found out her friends liked the new Coke for his better taste, and that's when they fell out. Well, that's when Pepsi fell out. This is Max Headroom. Catch the wave. Coke.
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0: If you are looking for a great leather product, whether you're getting a saddle fixed or you need something to hold some stuff for you, or you want you a brand new leather wallet, you go to Burnham Leather's Facebook page, see some of the things they've done, get in touch with them through that place as well, and you know what? 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It's leather. 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I'm telling you, there's nothing like a leather belt, a leather wallet. 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

0: Everyone knows Kentucky's famous for the Derby. But did you know that Kentucky has more shoreline than Florida? The largest waterfall south of Niagara? The largest elk herd east of the Mississippi? And the longest cave system in the world? Kentucky is home to one of the greatest pioneers, one of the greatest presidents, and the man they simply call the greatest. 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
5: Well, that's it, boys. I've been redeemed. The preacher done washed away all my sins and transgressions. It's a straight and narrow from here on out. And heaven everlasting's my reward.
6: Come on in, boys. The water is...

of wonderful music is how it transcends from year to year to year, decade, decade, decade. That one right there, that's over 30 years old by the Nitty Gritty Dirt Band, The Working Man. Yet, if you were listening, it transcended past all those years and is tremendously relevant today. The exact same words plug in to this generation and the song still makes sense. Great written music and, of course, tremendously performed by the Nitty Gritty Dirt Band. The Working Man, right here on Sunday's Kind of Country. Thank you so much for being here. And you know what? No matter what, if you feel blessed, it's easier. Martina McBride, she's blessed, I'm blessed, you're blessed, we're blessed. Right here on Sunday's Kind of Country. Listen closely. You might turn this one up.

Brother Paul's working the farm during the week on the bus, entertaining and bringing people to Jesus on the weekends at churches on Saturdays and Sundays. That's the Paul's. Look them up. Tell them we said hi, too, from Sunday's Kind of Country. Don't go anywhere.

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8: From the late Chinese Christian leader Watchman Nee, for the believer, the overcoming life is simply Christ himself. The Bible says in John 15:5, the Lord is the vine and we are the branches. It does not matter whether we believe or not, he's still the vine and we're still the branches. However, those who really believe Jesus is the vine will have the real experience of the juice flowing through them, and they will experience fruit in their work. The Lord's life does not flow through those who do not believe. They have to struggle to work and bear fruit. If we tell them the Lord is the vine and they are the branches, they may ask why they can't bear fruit. They cannot bear fruit. It's because it's not enough to say Jesus is the vine. We have to really believe he's the vine. That faith makes us bear fruit. The words of legendary Christian leader Watchman Nee. 90.3 Panther Radio.
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only members are allowed to come in the in crowd. John Steed here on a Sunday. His name's Hunter Irwin as we continue to highlight our Christian country friends today. From John Steed to Hunter Irwin, we've got the best in positive message country music, and we're Sunday's kind of country.

0: He was a Coke. She was a Pepsi. Together, they were a Coke and a Pepsi. It's the story of a much older Pepsi and a much younger Coke. She offered him a thrill. He went along for the ride until one day
1: jealousy
0: took over. Pepsi found out her friends liked the new Coke for his better taste, and that's when they fell out. Well, that's when Pepsi fell out. This is Max Headroom. Catch the wave. Coke.
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Jesus Country by the Jesus Country Music Group right here on a Sunday, rolling into our last hour of time we're going to spend together. I just ask you to turn up your listening device, earplugs or not. We got Cody McCarver, and we got it stacked up for the rest of the hour to continue to play you the best in positive message country music you're ever going to hear on the radio. Cody McCarver, only heaven on Sunday's Kind of Country. Yeah.

heaven, that would be Cody McCarver, our friend Cody McCarver. We've had him for many years, played him for many more. And there's more on the way, more coming up, more for your ears for the rest of this hour on your place to be on a Sunday. It is Sunday's Kind of Country. We thank you very much. More is coming up. So stay right where you're at. Hit the coffee cup.

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0: some patchy dense fog could impact your early Sunday morning plans or transition to a mix of sun and clouds, turning hot and on the steamy side, highs in the low 90s. Partly cloudy skies Sunday night, 70 to 75 degrees. By daybreak Monday morning, a few showers and thunder showers are possible. A cluster of storms could impact the region by the early morning hours, and some of those could be on the strong side. We'll quickly clear out and see high temperatures quickly warm up as well into the low to mid 90s with very hot, very humid conditions by the afternoon. From Eyewitness News, your weather authority, I'm meteorologist Cody Bailey.
1: Mother Teresa said, "I tried to give to the poor people for love what the rich could get for money. 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

0: His name is Gillis Silo right here on a Sunday, and you better believe it. God knows my name, and he knows yours as well. You know something we hadn't done in a while? A couple of things, actually. One is play some Elvis, because when you hear one, you always hear two. And what we used to call the reflective moment, and we would play the bagpipe version of Amazing Grace. Let's do both of those back to back. Here's Elvis. He gonna walk out Milky White Way, and then he's gonna run on. Yeah, it is Elvis.
1: Yeah.

When you hear one, you always hear two. That's Elvis Presley on your place to be on a Sunday. It is Sunday's Kind of Country. Thank you very much.

the dark is your fellow man. As sure as God made the day and the night, what you do in the dark will be brought to the light. You may run and hide, slip and slide, trying to take the mold from your neighbor's eye. As sure as God made the rich and poor, you go.

Tell him God Almighty gonna cut him down. That's Elvis Presley here on a Sunday. And when you hear one, you always hear two. Well, something called the reflective moment. And as soon as we get another sponsor on this, we're looking for some coffee, people. Because there's nothing like reflecting on your time you're spending on this earth than with your favorite cup of coffee. This is the bagpipe version of Amazing Grace. We're going to bring this back, hopefully, in the next couple of months, right here on Sunday's Kind of Country. So, if you got your favorite beverage on a Sunday with you, reflect, relax, think about what's going on in your life as we do play the bagpipe version of Amazing Grace on Sunday's Kind of Country.

So if you've been hanging out with us for the past year, you know that's one of our favorite songs that we found over the last year. Jordan Davis, Church in a Chevy. But you know, we have found out it can be any make and model of any automobile that can happen in. Amazing grace came flooding through the windshield. Felt broken parts of me start to heal. How about that? How about this? Mike Manuel, gonna wrap up this music sweep here with the deal still on. You better believe it is. Here's Mike. On a mountain.

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1: He was a Coke. She was a Pepsi. Together, they were a Coke and a Pepsi. It's the story of a much older Pepsi and a much younger Coke. She offered him a thrill. He went along for the ride until one day...
2: Jealousy
1: took over. Pepsi found out her friends liked the new Coke for his better taste. And that's when they fell out. Well, that's when Pepsi fell out. This is Max Headroom. Catch the wave. Coke.
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Daddy whipped the devil, did it with a Bible belt on a Sunday. We are rolling through the best in the positive message Christian country songs. We're getting ready to wrap things up, too. This is Branded. Paul Staggs and Robert Welch, they sing together. That is the name, Branded, that they go by. Two great guys living a simple life on a Sunday. On the Sunday place to be on the radio. Got some Nitty Gritty Dirt Band on the backside of this one. And get ready, we're going to be singing together in the next 10 to 12 minutes now.

0: When it's gone, it won't be back again. That is the Nitty Gritty Dirt Band on the Sunday Place to Be on the Radio. We are Sunday's Kind of Country, and get ready, class, because we are singing together next. Yes, we are. You don't know what I'm talking about? Hang out. It's a lot of fun.
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5: Imagine setting out on a journey into some new country. You'll be on foot, so you'd better have some good hiking shoes. It can get pretty hot in the midday sun, so you'd better have plenty of water, and you'd better know where your next watering hole is. Same with food. You don't want to run out in the middle of nowhere. But the most important thing to know is where you're going, so you'd better have a map. You can't just go along your merry way and make up the path as you go along. Those are some pretty good precautions for any journey. So don't you think that would apply to this long spiritual journey as well? Yet so many people set out on this spiritual journey and go weeks and months without ever coming back to the water of life found in Jesus. They are on a treacherous journey subsisting on very little spiritual water and food, but most importantly, they leave the guidebook behind. It's the map of life called the Bible. Make sure you get equipped and stay equipped for the long spiritual journey. Take in the water of life on a regular basis, and if you feel lost, grab your map, the Bible. It will keep you on the right trails on this long journey called life. 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Sunday.

Trisha Yearwood. I'll carry you home here on a Sunday for as much as God works to keep us all safe. Like a friend of mine's father said many years ago, he was a preacher, and my friend asked him one day, we were in our teens, 15, 16, Dad, I never heard you say a bad word about anything. What about the devil? And his dad didn't miss a beat, and he said, he's a hard worker. We just got to work a little harder, now don't we? So anyway, that one, I'll carry you home. And this one here, too, because in thinking about all that, I ran across this song. A Rick Tiger extension into Sunday's Kind of Country is Michaela Lynn, and the song is Amen.

again. She did that in our studios. We were in Nashville a couple of years back. Look her up. I see there's a Michaela Lynn Music Facebook page that's still out there. And again, Rick Tiger, our friend that we lost in 2021 to COVID. We had Tiger Tuesdays. They came into the studio and we put them on Facebook way back when. And Michaela Lynn was one of the ones that came into the studio. Hope you're doing okay. We're about to sing with the Maverick Choir. Hang in. I got a few things to tell you after you sing along. And by the way, this is the most played song. About the first 6 or 8 months we were doing the show, we didn't use it. But now we've been using it for a solid 30 years every Sunday. A couple Sundays we don't use it. Christmas, Easter, stuff like that. Other great songs to go along. But you can sing along now. Everybody knows the words. It's Amazing Grace.

So we are halfway to thank you so much for being here. You know what I want you to do between now and next Sunday? Stay grateful and thankful. How you do that? Staying grateful and thankful for the things you have in your life. Make it real simple. Stay happy. I can explain if you meet me in person, shake my hand. We'll have a cup of coffee. We'll visit on it. You have a great week. God bless you. And thank you from all of us here at Sunday's County Country for giving us some of your time on your Sundays. Bye-bye.

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1: 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I'm Jim Coleman, senior pastor at Wesleyan Heights United Methodist Church in Owensboro. 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You are-

0: Aren't we blessed by introits like that? Bring us into the presence of God. Good morning. It's good to be with you in worship. And if you're with us elsewhere and you're watching in, so good to be with you in worship. We're glad that we're able to minister to you in this way. And hope sometime to see you face-to-face here in the sanctuary. If you're new this morning, in front of you in the pew is a Connect card. Most of them are blue, this color. And if you want to grab that and just help us out with connecting with you, that would be wonderful. That can go in the offering plate when we pass the plate this morning. Also there in the pew in front of you, every now and then we like to remind you of our prayer ministry. And there's a prayer card near the Connect card. And we are very confidential in the way we handle prayers. We want to respect who you want praying and want to know of your prayer request. And people are different in that way. And so help us maybe as you put a prayer request in the offering plate as well to know how wide of a circle that you want that prayer to be known in. We'll respect that. But we want to pray with you and for your family and rejoice with you when you have praises. In that regard, we will have the service for Joe Eskridge here tomorrow evening. Joe passed on Thursday morning. And so 3 to 6 p.m. tomorrow, Monday, is the visitation. 6 p.m. is the memorial service. And thank you for many of you already praying for the Eskridge family. And Joe has had a long road home, and yet he's home. And so we want to celebrate his life with that family tomorrow. Let us pray. Lord, we live in your presence. In you we live and move and have our being. And yet we come in this place and gather as your people, your ecclesia, the gathered ones, because Jesus has brought us together. And so enable, enliven our worship this morning as we come wanting to express to you our great love, devotion, and thanks. In your name we pray. Amen. Stacy, you're going to give us an update on something. Just a great blessing, wasn't it, this week?
1: Hello, good morning. I'm Stacy Wilson. I was just going to talk about Bible school. We had a great Friday night. We had 11 plus two helpers, which I look at that they came too because they heard everything. So 13. So a little less than we had thought, but that's okay. It was great. I think they had a great night. They were all different ages, but they fit together perfectly. We kept them together in a group, and they got to do crafts, and they ate more than we ever thought little people could eat. We had one little girl. Well, let's see. She ate 18 and a half nuggets. So she counted. But, so they loved everything that you guys were so gracious to donate. Thank yous. I can't say thank you enough to everyone, whether you prayed, whether you donated food, whether you worked in the kitchen. Thank you, Miss Donna and Gina and Mike. Whether you decorated, Miss Joyce Ann, Miss Dinah, Miss Gina, Miss Sherry. Sherry and I were here, and others too, I think about 9 hours on Wednesday. But we had a great time. And Miss Amy. Amy helped too, didn't you? Yes, Amy helped. Yes, she's thumbs up. But we've left everything up out there. We'd love for you to look at it. I don't have the pictures ready yet. I have a bunch, but I'm going to put them together. Miss Kathy's going to help me. So we'll put those together, and next week we'll have a little video. Your favorite part will be Moses the astronaut right here. The kids loved it. We did have one little girl, which this is a good thing all in all, but she's been here. Several of these kiddos have come all 3 years. And so this little girl has been here all 3 years. And so when he bowed out to go get dressed to be Moses the astronaut, he came in and then, he did his story and they loved it. And then I said, let's do a picture. Let's take a picture of all the kids with Moses. And the one little girl said, you mean our teacher that dresses up every year that we know it's him? I said, yes, Josie, just get up on the stage. Let's take a picture. She's one I had in my classroom, so that doesn't surprise me. She's a mess. She's the 18 and a half nugget girl, too. So, but yeah, thank you again for everything. Anything and everything, whether you donated money, you donated your time, your prayers, whatever it was. I think it was a great evening. The kids loved it. We loved it. It went by so fast. We have definitely decided we're going to have to add some time. Because we can't, it just goes so fast. So next year we're going to add a little time. Whether we do longer one day, I don't know, maybe a couple days. We did have some as they were leaving say, I don't come back tomorrow. And we're like, no, there's like just one day. And then we had another little one during, while we were eating. When I told him, there was three little girls that all go to Tamarack, but three little musketeers that I've had in my classroom, and they were, you know, kind of stayed together, but I heard them talking when they were eating. And one of them said, I miss this place. I wish we could come here more. And so, of course, I said, well, you could come to church any Sunday you want to. Miss Wilson will be there more than likely. And so anyway, she grinned. But there was just a lot of things said and done and we heard that warmed our hearts. So know that it was a great night and we thank you very, very much. So thank you.
2: Morning. I just have a few announcements this morning. A lot of it is in your bulletin, but for those of you who are listening on the radio or watching online, just a couple of things. First of all, of course, we always have Sunday school following our worship service, and we're a pretty great group back there, and we have a good teacher, so we invite anyone to stay and join us for Sunday school. Prayer Shaw will meet Tuesday at 1 o'clock. And Wednesday, we'll have our prayer group also at 1 o'clock. I just wanted to remind you, too, of the school box out in the foyer. The United Women in Faith collect school supplies every year and give them to a couple of schools in our city and county. And it's already getting pretty full out there, but it'll be out there until August the 9th. So if you want to pick up sometimes when you're in the grocery or Walmart, they'll have some sales, and you can pick up some crayons or glue sticks or whatever and add to our basket. And we appreciate, because y'all have always been so generous and helpful with that. This weekend on Friday and Saturday, I went to Mission U at Lindsey Wilson College. I told Jim, they had a little evaluation sheet at the end, and I said, I'm kind of partial to Kentucky Wesleyan College. Could we move it to Owensboro? But I don't know whether they'll take my suggestion or not, but it was a wonderful 2 days. There were seven women there from the West District, and we just had a great time. We had a good leader. She's a deaconess with the United Methodist Church. Her name is Jenny Whitehead, and she was so good, so engaging. And so I asked Jim if it would be okay if she could be our speaker for, you know, October is United Women in Faith Month. And so she's going to be with us on October the 25th, and I think you all will really like her. So, and you know, you don't have to be a member of Women United in Faith to go to Mission U, so I encourage some of you to think about doing that next year. Okay, so if you will join me in our call to prayer. I believe in God the Father Almighty, maker of heaven and earth, and in Jesus Christ, his only Son, our Lord, who was conceived by the Holy Spirit, born of the Virgin Mary, suffered under Pontius Pilate, was crucified, dead, and buried. The third day he rose from the dead, he ascended into heaven, and sitteth at the right hand of God the Father Almighty. From thence he shall come to judge the quick and the dead. I believe in the Holy Spirit, the Holy Catholic Church, the communion of saints, the forgiveness of sins, the resurrection of the body, and the life everlasting. Amen.

Well, I'm sure you've noticed that in our world today, there are many people who don't pass peace. But we, part of our witness as the body of Christ, is we're able to pass the peace that God has given to us. So find someone this morning you've not said yet hello to and say, "Peace be to you."

0: Well, we come now to our congregational prayer time. And would you hear Jesus teaching in the Sermon on the Mount in Matthew chapter 6? Watch out. Don't do your good deeds publicly to be admired by others, for you will lose the reward from your Father in heaven. When you give to someone in need, don't do as the hypocrites do, blowing trumpets in the synagogues and streets to call attention to their acts of charity. I tell you the truth, they have received all the reward they will ever get. But when you give to someone in need, don't let your left hand know what your right hand is doing. Give your gifts in private, and your Father who sees everything will reward you. Let us pray. Heavenly Father, we come to you in the name of your Son, Jesus, and in the power of the Holy Spirit. We need all three of you to connect us to your heart and your ways. Your Trinity is indeed blessed. And we thank you for the way that we can, in this moment, bow to you and speak to you. We also are so liberated, Lord, when we know that we're not performing for other people. We are surrounded by that message all of the time that we're to perform, to be at whatever level of performance people expect. And you free us from that. You, the one who could command us above all others to perform our best, just want us to perform authentically, to be real with you, to look at our motives and prioritize them for what they really are. And then you help us with our motives. You purify us. You help us to do what we should do in the way and for the reason we should do it. How freeing. This part of your gospel that says, I accept you and love you and will transform you if you will just be you. We pause right now and we think of someone who's caught in a performance trap. And they woke up this morning facing another week of having to measure up. And they so need this liberating word that you take us as we are, and you make us into what we can be. We lift that person silently now to you, asking for you to work in their life this week and freeing them. We remember that prayer that your Son taught to us as we pray together. Our Father, who art in heaven, hallowed be thy name. Thy kingdom come, thy will be done on earth as it is in heaven. Give us this day our daily bread, and forgive us our trespasses as we forgive those who trespass against us. And lead us not into temptation, but deliver us from evil. For thine is the kingdom and the power and the glory forever. Amen.
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Lord, we give to you as an act of joy, an act of worship. Receive our gifts, we pray, so that your kingdom may be known to others who do not yet know the good news. In your name, amen. Have you seen it?

0: Our scripture this morning, excuse me, is taken from Psalm 24, verses 1 through 10, a psalm of David. The earth is the Lord's and everything in it. The world and all its people belong to him. For he laid the earth's foundation on the seas and built it on the ocean depths. Who may climb the mountain of the Lord? And who may stand in his holy place? Only those whose hands and hearts are pure, who do not worship idols and never tell lies. They will receive the Lord's blessing and have a right relationship with God their Savior. Such people may seek you and worship in your presence, O God of Jacob. Open up ancient gates, open up ancient doors, and let the King of Glory enter. Who is the King of Glory? The Lord, strong and mighty. The Lord, invincible in battle. Open up ancient gates, open up ancient doors, and let the King of Glory enter. Who is the King of Glory? The Lord of heaven's armies. He is the King of Glory. This is the word of the Lord. Thanks be to God.
1: And let us pray. Lord, your word is a lamp for our feet this week, a light for our path, so we hide it in our hearts this morning. As we know them, the heavens and the earth will pass away. Your word, though, will never pass away. Bless it now in our hearing, in our living. In Jesus' name, amen. Years ago, in preparation for a visit from Queen Elizabeth, one of the British Commonwealth countries conducted a quick facelift. New trees and flowers were hastily planted. Several road repairs were completed, especially the road that was the route from the airport for the Queen onto the capital of the country. Each house along the route received compliments of the government, a new coat of paint on the front of the house. Not on those unseen sides, not on the back. Because, of course, royalty would not see those parts of the house. But on her swift drive-through tour, the Queen would have the impression that the entire city was well maintained and immaculately manicured. Now, King David, who's the author of this psalm, knew about royalty. He was royalty. But the description he gives in Psalm 24 is very different than the story I just told you. David doesn't picture royalty waving civilly to those who are on their freshly painted, you know, front steps. No, it moves much deeper. Psalm 24 is not about a quick and shallow encounter with royalty. It's about a deep, transforming encounter with the living King of the universe. And so David gives us a king of the world, but a king of my world story in this psalm. It gets personal. It's not just surface. In fact, this is the invitation we gave to our children at Vacation Bible School this week. We talked about creation and how God created it all, and yet God created on that sixth day of creation human beings as the crown of that creation. That they are the very favorite part of the creation to God. And that not only is God then the king of all of this, but God is to be their king, the king of their personal world. Genesis paints a picture of way out there, but it gets to, before it's even finished in the first chapter, it gets to a picture of us and how we relate, how we have a relationship with that God. So let's hear this invitation this morning as adults into that relationship with the King. Throughout the Psalms, David declares again and again that God is the creator, that God is royalty. And this is not some new doctrine. We just talked about how in the very first chapter of the Bible, Moses is declaring this same thing through the creation story. God is the king of the universe. There are many Jewish prayers that begin with that fact, that God is the king of the universe. And so we humans are co-rulers, say that story. Not equal co-rulers, but partners with the Creator. We reflect, our image reflects God in a way nothing else in all of creation reflects God. That's the idea of that phrase, created in the image of God. And we're stewards of this kingdom. It's not just heaven that is the realm of God. Everywhere is the realm of God. And we get to see it most as expressed in our home on this planet. The world is the realm of God. But David begins with the statement of grandeur. The earth is the Lord's, and everything in it, the world and all its people belong to him. For he laid the earth's foundation on the seas and built it on the ocean depths. That sounds a lot like Genesis 1:1. In the beginning, God created the heavens and the earth. And this is the affirmation that we made a few moments ago in the Apostles' Creed. I believe in God, the Father Almighty, creator of heaven and earth. That's where we begin, is declaring the grandeur of God as the King, the Maker of heaven and earth. In one of his art classes at Kentucky Wesleyan, our eldest son, Josiah, was asked to do a project, and he made a beautiful multicolored quilt. And the instructor of the class said, Josiah, I promise I won't lose it, but can I keep this quilt here and display it, show it to our, especially to our art students, in future semesters, in fact, that's become years now, in future semesters, as an idea for a project. And so I saw her not long ago, this professor, and she said, by the way, I still have Josiah's quilt, and I'm still showing Josiah's quilt, but I always, always give credit to the artist. I mention his name. I tell them who's the creator of the quilt. David's doing the very same thing right here. Did you hear him? The earth is the Lord's, and everything in it, the world and all its people, belong to him. For he laid the earth's foundation on the seas and built it on the ocean depths. I don't know anyone who would claim that Josiah's quilt came into being by accident. Never met anyone that would make that claim. They believe there was a designer. And yet I've met many people who believe the world came into being by accident, with no designer. Other than the absolutely overwhelming evidence, especially DNA, of a designer God, I'm not quite sure what other evidence would be more convincing, would satisfy someone who is unconvinced by current, very scientific evidence of a creator. Now, did you notice David's statement, the world and all its people belong to him? So David is saying, as creator, the created belongs to God. God is the ultimate owner of creation. This is one of the themes in the last book of the Bible, Revelation. Despite all of the power-hungry world leaders in the story of the dramatic story of the book of Revelation, this world does not belong to them. It belongs to the Creator, who will reclaim it and recreate it when and how he chooses. It's one of the main messages at the very end of Scripture. The kingdoms of this world have become the kingdoms of our Lord and of his Christ, and he shall reign forever and ever. Revelation 11:15. But even in this grand picture of God as creator, this is not the grandest news. The grandest news, says David, the grandest news is that this God connects, knows, loves, can be known by, served by us. David is not a deist. David doesn't believe that God created the world and then walked away. That God should be recognized as creator, but then that's the end of any story that's there. Now, David believes that this God creates the world for a purpose and people in it for a purpose, and God is intricately involved in that purpose. This is the king who wants to know us, our designer. Now, in David's day, the most perfect place to come into the presence of God would be that tabernacle. And then, you know, after David, David's son Solomon builds the temple on the blueprint of the tabernacle. It's just a larger structure, but its basic layout is the same. This is the place in David's world where you go to supremely meet God, is in the tabernacle. This is where the relationship happens. You bring to God your sacrifices, and God receives those. You bring to God your worship, and God receives that. It's there in Jerusalem, on the heights of Jerusalem. And so that's why David says, "Who may climb the mountain of the Lord? Who may stand in his holy place?" If this is a God that we can connect with, what is our attitude that we bring to connect? What is our what is this intimate part of us that we bring into relationship with God? And what are those parts of us that don't allow us to worship God? Who may climb the mountain of the Lord? Who may stand in his holy place? This is where someone should seek the holy presence of God. So with what heart and posture and mind do they come? Well, God is everywhere. The Bible teaches that. Yet there's something about a focused place. Focused place to bring yourself and ourselves together in worship. I remember years ago, you know, Billy Graham had a column that would appear in the newspaper. And one of the questions one day was, it was asked by a golfer, "Can't I go golfing on Sunday morning and worship God on the golf course?" And here was Billy's answer: "Yes, you can. You can worship God anywhere. Being in the beauty of God's creation can inspire worship. But that's not the place most people go on Sunday morning to worship God. And you will be distracted by those who are there to play golf. And so I would recommend you go to be in a place of worship with God's people." Isn't that a good, solid answer? So King David asks, what kind of attitude, what kind of self-examination do we need to come into this place of encountering our holy King? And then he answers it: only those whose hands and hearts are pure, who do not worship idols, of course, which shouldn't be worshipped in this place, in the place one worships Yahweh, the Lord, and never tell lies. We are all welcome to come into God's presence and to worship. But you know, not all of our attitudes are welcome in worship, allow us to worship, open us to worship. Not all of our actions, not all of our life habits help us as we come into worship. This is what David is talking about. He says that it is best when we come with a pure heart. That's what Jesus talked about. Blessed are the pure in heart. For what? What's the promise? Blessed are the pure in heart. For what? For they shall see God. They shall encounter God. Now we know we come into worship to become pure. If we're going to wait until we're pure to come to worship, we're not coming. We come to be purified. David would say, come and be purified in this time of worship. So David has mentioned two characteristics so far about a relationship with the Creator King. We seek this holy God. And as we do so, we bring to that holy God a life that wants purity. We seek a holy life. And then he says we receive holy blessings. You see in verse 5, they will receive the Lord's blessing, for they have a right relationship. There it is. This is what he's talking about, a relationship with the King. You know, God is so gracious to us. I think sometimes we live in God's grace, so we swim in God's grace so much that we don't see how disrespectful we can be sometimes toward God. Most people want to receive God's blessings. But sometimes we want to receive God's blessings more than we want to receive a relationship with God. Just a few months ago, there was a friend of mine who does not live in this community. And he said in a very serious tone to me, he said, I'm afraid that the woman I am dating is just after my money. I wonder if God ever feels that way. Not the fear part. But I wonder if God would ever say, you know what? He just wants my blessing. He doesn't want me. They will receive the Lord's blessing. Listen carefully to David. They'll receive the Lord's blessing and have a right relationship with God. David says both of those can be true. We can want God's blessing because we want God. Another characteristic of someone who's seeking to have a relationship with the Creator King is that they identify with the holy community. That's what David next points to. Such people may seek you. People, plural. People, group of people, seekers. As each of us seek a relationship with God, God has designed us to experience that best when we seek with others. That's why we have the church. We're on the journey together. We're seekers together. Jesus said to the woman at the well, true worshipers, plural, will worship the Father in spirit and in truth. The Father is looking for those, plural, who will worship him that way. For God is spirit, and those, plural, who worship him must worship in spirit and in truth. Now, does this mean I can't worship God alone? No, private worship is very important. And actually, it's a rich part of our Methodist heritage to believe that we don't just wait until

0: Same thing when you're worshiping. You kind of look around a little bit. It's such a blessing to watch other people worship. So I scanned the crowd, and the faces were earnest in worship. Some hands were raised. As far as I know, everyone present in that auditorium was an American citizen. They live under a democratic republic form of government. They don't have a king politically. It's unlikely that anyone in that audience was a subject of a political king. And yet we stood there and we were singing of giving full honor and worship and allegiance to a king. The King Jesus, the Son of the King of the world, himself the Messianic King. We were declaring him as the King of our world, not just the world. Our thoughts, our attitudes, our priorities, our commitments. A king that we know, a king that we love in relationship. Listen, David would have liked to have been in that crowd. He would have resonated with that. But in Psalm 24, he gives us very similar lyrics. The same declaration, recognizing the king of the world and making him the king of our world. In the name of the Father, and the Son, and the Holy Spirit. Amen.
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0: Amen. Glad to have Jesus as your King. Amen. Receive this benediction. Now all glory to God who is able to keep you from falling and to bring you with great joy into his glorious presence without a single fault. All glory to him who alone is God, our Savior, through Jesus Christ our Lord. All glory, majesty, power, and authority are his before all time and in the present and beyond all time. And God's people said, Amen.
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0: 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Somebody say amen.
1: Welcome to the Country Revival Countdown. I am your host, Cody McCarver, and we are so glad that you have joined us. We are here every week in Studio Dunlap in Dunlap, Tennessee, and we are brought to you by the Inspirational Country Music Association. You know, if we're honest, we all had moments when we wondered if we've made too many mistakes, if we've carried too much baggage, or wandered too far down the wrong road to ever find our way back. Jesus has never waited for people to get their lives together before he met them. This week's countdown songs aren't about perfect people. They're about a perfect Savior who never gives up on people like us. Let's jump in right now and you'll see exactly what I mean. Sometimes the hardest person to convince that God still loves us is ourselves. We know where we've been. We know the mistakes we've made. And sometimes we wonder if we've strayed too far for His grace to reach us. The amazing thing is, He never stopped looking for us. Making His debut this week at number 10, here's I Found Jesus in the Dark by Benson Boone.

But sooner or later, life is going to test what we believe. And when it does, we find out that faith isn't about having all the answers. It's about trusting one who does. Coming in at number 9 again this week, here's the Magnolia Brothers with Faith.

Even the strongest faith has moments when it feels weak. We all have days that we'd like to do over, words that we'd love to take back, and mistakes we wished we'd never made. That's exactly why God gives us grace in the first place. Moving up to number 8 this week, here's That's What Grace Is For by Small Town Sunday.

grace doesn't mean we'll never face another bite. Let me repeat that. God's grace doesn't mean we'll never face another bite. It means we never have to face one by ourselves. Some of the toughest battles we'll ever fight aren't around us. They're inside us. But just remember, no battle we're facing is bigger than our God. Holding firm at number 7

Every week, we pause the countdown for a special segment that we like to call Country with a Collie. It's where we spotlight a song that's not only great country music, but one that stays with us long after the music ends. You know, it's easy for us all to go to sleep every night expecting tomorrow to come. So, we live as if we have all the time in the world. More time to make things right. More time to share Jesus with someone that we love. More time to make the most important decisions we'll ever make. This week's song reminds us not to put off what matters most, because tomorrow, well, it's never been promised to any of us. We only have this moment right now. Our Country with a Calling song is Let Him In Anyway by Blake Shelton.

You know, life has a way of throwing shadows across our path. But shadows only exist because there's a light somewhere nearby. No matter what season we're walking through or how dark life may seem, there's always a reason to keep looking toward the light. Up to number 6 this week, here's my girl Del Nora with Looking

By all God has brought us through, grace starts to look a little bigger, faith starts to grow a little stronger, and gratitude comes a whole lot easier. At number 5 this week, and I love these guys, here is Red Clay Strays with Grateful.

So far, we've been reminded that faith gets tested, grace meets us where we are, and God is bigger than every battle we face. Now comes the hard part, living all of that one step at a time. Sometimes we wish God would show us the whole road ahead, but most of the time, He simply asks us to trust Him with the very next step. One step of faith, one step of obedience, and one step closer to where He's leading us. Holding steady at number 4 this week, here's Shelly Faye with We're Walking It Out.

my favorite part of the show, Outlaw Gospel. And I know I say that every week, and I mean it every week. The Outlaw Gospel segment, I get to play some of my favorite music, some of my favorite artists. And in this particular instance, I'm going to play maybe my top three favorite artists of all times. And a little story for you before we do this. I'm really good friends with a guy named John Anderson, who we all know from songs like Swing, Straight Tequila Night, big country hits. And we became friends over the years, and I asked him, I said, someday you're going to have to let me sing a song with you. He came to the studio in Nashville and was so gracious and kind, and he's just a super guy. And I said, what do you want to do? And he said, let's just do an old hymn. And we did an old hymn, the old Rugged Cross. And I must say that I'm awful proud, humbled, and excited for y'all to hear this version of Old Rugged Cross on the Outlaw Gospel segment with me and my buddy, Mr. John Anderson. Somebody say amen.

ask just about anybody what memories mean the most to them, and chances are it'll be the little things. The moments that didn't seem important at the time somehow became the memories we carry for the rest of our lives. Climbing two spots to number 3, here is String Cheese by Hannah Harkin.

we've made it to the runner-up song on this week's Country Revival Countdown. You know, sometimes life has a way of making us question everything we thought we knew. Feelings come and go, and circumstances come and go, but God never does. No matter how dark today may seem, no matter what lies ahead, His faithfulness has never depended on what we can see. Moving up to number 2 this week, here is Courtney and Camille with No Matter How Dark.

Well, folks, we've reached the number one song on this week's Country Revival Countdown. Somebody say amen. You know, the longer we live, the more we realize just how much this world can change. Some seasons bring laughter. Others bring heartache. Some prayers are answered the way we hoped. Others leave us waiting a little longer. People change, plans change, circumstances change. But through every season of life, there's one thing that has never changed. God is still God. He still hears every prayer. He still keeps every promise. And He still loves us on our best days and on our worst. He still walks with us. And no matter where life takes us, He's always going to be there. Our number one song this week on the Country Revival Countdown is Still Do by Ann Wilson and Cole Swift.

Congratulations to Ann Wilson and Cole Swindell for this week's number one song on the Country Revival Countdown. I'm your host, Cody McCarver, and we will be here again next week. And I always get a little sad this time of the week, though, because I mean, the show's wrapping up and all this great music and all this opportunities. I get to talk, which you can't tell I love to do. It's coming to an end, so I just really, really am excited about where the Country Revival Countdown is going all over the country and all the people that are listening. It is brought to you by the Inspirational Country Music Association. I am just a voice for the ICMA, and I'm so honored to be. So we will be here again next week, live from Studio Dunlap in Dunlap, Tennessee. No matter where you are, where you're listening, if you're listening on your porch or your pickup truck or your motorcycle or wherever you may be listening, just remember until next week, keep your eyes to the sky, your spirits high, and always rely on Jesus. Somebody say amen.

0: mix of sun and clouds, turning hot and on the steamy side, highs in the low 90s. Partly cloudy skies Sunday night, 70 to 75 degrees. By daybreak Monday morning, a few showers and thundershowers are possible. A cluster of storms could impact the region by the early morning hours, and some of those could be on the strong side. We'll quickly clear out and see high temperatures quickly warm up as well into the low to mid 90s with very hot, very humid conditions by the afternoon. From Eyewitness News, your weather authority, I'm meteorologist Cody Bailey.
1: In Owensboro, it's 81 degrees.
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0: Ready to head back in time. We're about to take a trip to Christian music's past for the next 2 hours, and it's brought to you by the largest Christian music site online, newreleasetoday.com. Well, I'm Sean Michaels, and this week, John Gibson shares about his first musical experience. Jackie Velasquez talks about her Latin market success, and we get inside a classic with Cademan's Call. Of course, I've got your classic request by phone or text at 262-3-REWIND, but starting things off, it's Carmen and his 1991 classic, Satan Bite the Dust, on Christian Music Rewind.

0: someone, y'all. 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
0: A praying church wants you to know.

you on, but take you out by the Spirit and the Word. One by one, you'll drop like flies underfoot and in the ground, because greater is he who is in me than the snake I'm staring down. You demon of alcoholism, you'll be the first to go. 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You spirit of infirmity, you ain't welcome here no more. 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
1: Hey, there's a song that means a lot to me. 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

0: I'm Shawn Michaels, taking you through the classics this week on Christian Music Rewind. And Southern California native John Gibson has quite a history in Christian pop and R&B music. Here's John talking about how music became a place of refuge during the worst part of his life.
1: The first time I touched a piano was in a co-ed group home where I had just gotten out of juvenile hall detention. I was locked up in like a little cell, and I had already become a ward of the court. My mother and my stepfather had signed me away. They sent me to this co-ed group home with three boys and three girls, and with rotating counselors. It wasn't a Christian thing. It was a government, state-run, institutionalized thing, and I think it was doing more damage to the kids in there, now that I look at it, than doing them good. When I found this piano at the group home, it was the first release of years of this gift that was trying to develop and trying to come out, but life wouldn't allow it to happen. Alcoholism of my parents, the ruthlessness of public school systems, the heartlessness of life.
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7: Mix of sun and clouds turning hot and on the steamy side, highs in the low 90s. Partly cloudy skies Sunday night, 70 to 75 degrees. By daybreak Monday morning, a few showers and thundershowers are possible. A cluster of storms could impact the region by the early morning hours, and some of those could be on the strong side. We'll quickly clear out and see high temperatures quickly warm up as well into the low to mid 90s with very hot, very humid conditions by the afternoon. From Eyewitness News, your weather authority, I'm meteorologist Cody Bailey.
8: The current temperature in Owensboro is 83 degrees.
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1: Yeah, can I hear anything from Whiteheart? That'd be great. Greatest band in Christian rock. Christian.

Christian Music Rewind and a 1997 hit from Clay Cross, Saving the World. It's a classic that lives on this week. More artists and songs that have impacted Christian music in the past are coming up, like Kim Boyce. Today you might see her name in Branson, Missouri as the star of her own show, but Kim's first brush with fame came in 1983 when she was awarded the title of Miss Florida at the Miss America pageant. Later on, she would break into music as a backing vocalist for Carmen, finally score her own solo record deal in 1986. Well, just a couple years later in 1988, this is one of Kim Boyce's biggest songs. It's actually a cover tune from the 70s band Rare Earth, I Just Want to Celebrate, a classic that lives on this week on Christian Music Rewind.

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17: We're heading back to 1991 this week on the Retro Top 3 Countdown. It was a week that saw the first Sonic the Hedgehog game published by Sega. And on the Christian music charts, there were three big hits, starting with Margaret Becker at number 3 from her Simple House CD. 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

0: Well, this week in 1991, For Him had a near chart topper with A Man You Would Write About. And it sits at number 2 on this Christian Music Rewind Retro Top 3 Countdown. Here's For Him's Andy Christman getting inside the music on that song.
1: Now, I think a song comes along every once in a while that really shapes a Christian's attitude about his walk with God. And I know the first time I heard this song that it really touched me deeply, because I've always read through the Bible thinking, now, what would I do in that circumstance? What would I do if I was a shepherd boy like David and I faced a giant like Goliath, or if I had been chosen king of Israel, or if I even knew that God was going to write down what I did in my lifetime so that people for thousands and thousands of years would read about my life and be encouraged. If we live our lives as Christians thinking that God's going to write down everything that we do and that people are going to read about it for all time, that I wonder if that would shape the way we walk, the way we love Jesus, and the way we treat other people.

number two this week in 1991 for him with A Man You Would Write About. It's the Christian Music Rewind Retro Top 3 Countdown for this week in 1991. Well, BB and CeCe Winans were not only topping the

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1: Hey, Sean, I love the Rewind show. My name is Tony, and I'm from Stillwater, Minnesota, and I would love to hear Sunday's Child by Phil Keaggy. Christian.

0: Jackie Velasquez is probably the most known Christian artist in Latin America. Her four Spanish releases have sold over 3 million albums alone. So what is it like working with two entirely different audiences? Well, here's Jackie to explain.
1: They both are very, very, they're different ministries for me. The Christian music is a ministry in the way of inspiring, people, Christians, to lead a closer walk with God. You know, I'm not Little Miss Perfect. I've never said I was, and I never try to act like I am. But, you know, I try to constantly, as a Christian, lead a closer walk with God and try to be pleasing. And that's very difficult, you know what I mean? You just try and lead a pleasing walk for God. And in the Spanish market, I felt like it's caused me to get closer in my walk with God than I ever had been. Because I was suddenly put in situations where they were very compromising. I was going, okay, wow, this girl just came off stage wearing absolutely nothing, and this guy is going to come after me, and he's going to, you know, like, dance in a way that probably isn't too edifying to the world. And, you know, and I'm going to be right in the middle of it all. And I have to, I'm the only Christian they'll ever see in their lifetime. And I have to take my few minutes, my three songs, and hopefully a seed will be planted, and they will, you know, come to wonder, why is this girl different, or what makes this artist, you know, what makes me cry during her songs.
0: Here's one of Jackie Velasquez's hits that combines Spanish and English. It's Un Lugar Celestial on Christian Music Rewind.

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1: We weren't allowed to listen to the radio very often or watch TV. I grew up in the very conservative days, and there's nothing wrong with that. I gained a lot of wonderful material. And, you know, I mean, just hilarious times. Like when we used to hide a radio under our beds. You know, my daddy didn't want us listening to that awful music, and he's probably right. And, well, I know he was right. I mean, we'd hide that radio, but every now and then our parents would slip off to board meeting. We'd take the radio out. We'd go into the living room and we'd take the piano stool and pull it out there in the middle of the floor. You know, we'd go into the kitchen, my sisters and I. We would wet paper towels and wrap them up and down the bottom of our legs. Those were our go-go boots. We were American Bandstand. And we were good. Of course, we weren't allowed to even use the word dance. We could just say foot fellowship. You know, it just depends on how you say things. You can get by with a lot like that. It's like sharing things in love. Anybody ever shared anything in love? Next time you'll run, won't you? You know, but I did always wish we had those little revolving tables or something, you know, because everybody always expected everything to be perfect over there. And I always wanted it where we could play cards or sorry, old maids. We didn't have those others. But, you know, Parcheesi or something, you know, and if anybody rang the doorbell, we could just flip the table over and there'd be the Bible.
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9: A mix of sun and clouds turning hot, and on the steamy side, highs in the low 90s. Partly cloudy skies Sunday night, 70 to 75 degrees. By daybreak Monday morning, a few showers and thundershowers are possible. A cluster of storms could impact the region by the early morning hours, and some of those could be on the strong side. We'll quickly clear out and see high temperatures quickly warm up as well into the low to mid 90s with very hot, very humid conditions by the afternoon. From Eyewitness News, your weather authority, I'm meteorologist Cody Bailey.
10: In Owensboro, it's 84 degrees.
11: As you are savoring your hot coffee each morning, you might remember that coffee likely started as an accidental discovery. According to the story told for centuries, an Abyssinian or Ethiopian goat herder named Kaldi noticed that his goats were acting energetic after eating some strange berries. As the story goes, he and some tribal elders experimented drying the berries, roasting them, boiling them, then drinking the dark liquid. They were delighted at the energy it seemed to give them. That accidental discovery was where coffee began. Occasionally in life, we discover something quite by accident, with no effort of our own. But when it comes to God, you're going to have to make some effort. God is ever-present, but it's clear that something about his character requires us to make a real effort, putting real time, thought, and energy into getting to know him. God says in Jeremiah 29:13, "You'll seek me and find me if you seek me with all your heart." Finding coffee? That was an accident. Finding God? That's going to take some serious seeking. Something to keep in mind next time you're sipping on a fine cup of coffee.
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0: 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His number one hit from 1995, A Little More Like Jesus, is a classic that lives on. And I'm Shawn Michaels here again with this week's Mystery Sound Quiz. 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
1: 15 years has been about a third of my life. 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
0: That's this week's Mystery Sound Quiz. Did you figure out that classic TV news anchor? 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
0: Well, the 1999 Cademan's Call album, 40 Acres, found the group with two new members, a new record label, and a new songwriter and guitar player, Derek Webb. Here's Cademan's Call getting inside the music on their album, 40 Acres, and the song, Thankful.
13: I had one CD out, and that's when Derek started playing guitar for us, and then Derek started writing. He'd already been writing a little bit, but not as... Mm-hmm. The gift was laid upon him suddenly in the night. And so
14: he disappeared actually for like 3 days.
13: Exactly.
14: Nobody knows. And we don't really know what happened those 3 days, but he came back and he had the song.
13: Yeah. No one knew who he was or what he was doing.
15: What he was doing. The thing that's interesting, I think, is that there's two writers, but then there's three lead singers.
10: But the fact that we split it up the way we do with vocals and music and writing and everything, I think just kind of adds to the variety of what we're doing. 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

Christian Music Rewind and Lisa Bevel, a hit from 1994 called No Condemnation. Today, Lisa says she's primarily retired from performing on stage because of her dislike from being away from her family. She's also back to her roots doing what she did before she was a recording artist, a backup singer, studio musician. In fact, Lisa has recorded advertising jingles for many companies, including McDonald's, Domino's Pizza, and Coke and Pepsi. Well, I'm Shawn Michaels, and hey, I hope to see you back again here next week for more interviews, requests, and of course, the classics. And don't forget to leave us your classic request by phone or text the number 262-3-REWIND. Hey, you can also join our official Facebook group at facebook.com/Christian Music Rewind. 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
1: Ground Replay. Welcome to another edition of Steady Ground Replay, your faith soundtrack. Hi, everyone. I'm Randy Miller. So happy you've joined us for the next 2 hours of the music that built our faith, the songs that encouraged us, challenged us, and pointed us to Jesus. Thanks for making us part of your weekend. Today, we'll hear from Michael Card, B.W. Stevenson, Phillips Craig and Dean, Rebecca St. James, and Stephen Curtis Chapman, among others. We'll finish out Hour 1 with our 70s Heritage Moment song, and in Hour 2, we'll feature some of the greatest CCM hits of 1998. We'll finish today's show with our Praise and Worship Song of the Week. Let's get started with a song co-written with Wayne Kirkpatrick. This iconic ballad served as Michael W. Smith's massive mainstream crossover hit. It peaked at number 1 on the CCM charts, number 6 on the mainstream Billboard Hot 100 from 1991. 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

Steady Ground replay with Michael Card from 1991. The song remains a definitive worship staple, and that is Emmanuel. Here comes B.W. Stevenson. You may remember him from a secular song that he made a top 10 pop hit in 1973, My Maria. He crossed over to the CCM charts and went to number 6 on the Christian radio charts in 1980 with this song, Heading Home, on Steady Ground replay.

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1: 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And my other encouragement is to pray about that. I mean, I do. I pray for God to bring people into my life who can influence me for Him. Show me other strong believers, you know, and show me what God's wanting me to learn and let me learn from other people. So I think you can be intentional about it, but I also think you can pray about it, and God will, you know, bring you people who will do that.
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0: City Ground Replay with Phillips, Craig, and Dean from 2003. 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Hit number one on the Christian Inspirational Charts, number five for the album on the top Christian album charts. That's Let Your Glory Fall. 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
5: Mix of sun and clouds turning hot and on the steamy side, highs in the low 90s. Partly cloudy skies Sunday night, 70 to 75 degrees. By daybreak Monday morning, a few showers and thundershowers are possible. A cluster of storms could impact the region by the early morning hours, and some of those could be on the strong side. We'll quickly clear out and see high temperatures quickly warm up as well into the low to mid 90s with very hot, very humid conditions by the afternoon. From Eyewitness News, your weather authority, I'm meteorologist Cody Bailey.
6: In Owensboro, it's 87 degrees.
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0: 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That's Created Me a Clean Heart on Steady Ground Replay. 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
1: Prayer is probably one of the most important things in my life. There's been a lot of things that I've sat there and prayed for, and, you know, everyone thinks, oh, yeah, I prayed for the next day, it's going to be solved. Man, it could be 2 weeks, a month, a year. In the May, I'm sitting here, God, is this my time to, you know, step in my faith, to take it more seriously, to work on myself? And said, all right, let's do it. Hopped in there, and he said, all right, here's how hard it's going to be. Now it's not easy. I tell everyone that. To really put in your faith, it is a battle every single day. I'm always battling with sin. I'm always battling with the world. I'm always battling with people who really, you know, they don't like me sometimes. And I have to deal with that. But in that aspect, it's how God's challenging me every day to make sure that I'm doing the right things, to work harder for it. And he keeps blessing me more and more and more.
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Steady Ground replay with DeGarmo and Key from 1987, a hard-driving synth rock track from the Memphis Duo's beloved album Commander Zoso and the Charge of the Light Brigade. That's Competition on Steady Ground replay. Here comes Stephen Curtis Chapman from 1990. This is from his third studio album, More to This Life, and it skyrocketed to number one on the Christian radio charts in May of 1990. 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
0: Welcome back to Steady Ground Replay, your faith soundtrack, and here comes a gorgeous acoustic pop ballad featured on the Point of Grace 5th studio project, Free to Fly. It peaked at number 10 on the Christian radio tracking charts of 2001. Who am I? 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

Setting Ground Replay with David Meese from 1981, a classical pop masterpiece that became a permanent global Easter and Christmas choral standard. It peaked at number 14 on the Christian charts in 1981 and wrapped up 1982 as a top-ranked single of the year. That's We Are the Reason. Here comes Avalon from 1997. The song reached number 4 on the Christian AC charts, a soaring cinematic vocal ballad from the group's self-titled debut record, The Greatest Story, on Steady Ground Replay. We'll be right back.

City Ground Replay with Avalon from 1997 and The Greatest Story. It's time now for our Steady Ground Replay 70s Heritage Moment Song of the Week. The song sang by Amy Grant was written by a very young Gary Chapman. The song served as Grant's massive career breakthrough single. It became her very first number one hit single on Christian radio, holding the peak position for months. It is our 70s Heritage Moment Song of the Week, Father's Eyes from 1979 on Steady Ground Replay.

Steady Ground Replay, 70s Heritage Moment Song of the Week, Father's Eyes from Amy Grant from 1979. Coming up in Hour 2, we'll spotlight some of the greatest CCM hits of 1998 on Steady Ground Replay.

Welcome to Hour 2 of Steady Ground Replay, your faith soundtrack, as we spotlight some of the greatest CCM hits of 1998. It was a foundational crossroads for contemporary Christian music. It was an era where alternative acoustic rock grew hand-in-hand with vertical praise, as heard on Jarzeth Clay's Needful Hands and Michael W. Smith's masterful radio run with Never Been Loved. Meanwhile, foundational groups were releasing career-defining masterpieces, with DC Talk dropping My Will from their legacy Supernatural era, Point of Grace dominating AC charts with Steady On, and Jackie Velasquez and Avalon delivering timeless pop statements like God So Loved and Testify to Love. Turn back the clock with us as we celebrate the stellar sounds of 1998, and here is song number 16 on the top Christian AC hits for 1998, Before the River Came, for him on Steady Ground Replay.

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Steady Ground replay with Jars of Clay from 1998 and the song Needful Hands. It was originally recorded for the landmark Exodus multi-artist worship project in 1998. This beautifully fragile prayer tracking strength and weakness became a massive radio hit and hit number one on the Christian rock charts. Here comes song number 7 of the top Christian AC hits of 1998 from Michael W. Smith, a deeply emotional piano-driven ballad from his landmark 1998 studio album Live the Life. It's Never Been Unloved on Steady Ground Replay.

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1: 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A summertime safety reminder from Kentucky Wesleyan College and Panther Radio.
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5: A mix of sun and clouds turning hot and on the steamy side, highs in the low 90s. Partly cloudy skies Sunday night, 70 to 75 degrees. By daybreak Monday morning, a few showers and thundershowers are possible. A cluster of storms could impact the region by the early morning hours, and some of those could be on the strong side. We'll quickly clear out and see high temperatures quickly warm up as well into the low to mid 90s with very hot, very humid conditions by the afternoon. From Eyewitness News, your weather authority, I'm meteorologist Cody Bailey.
6: It's now 89 degrees in Owensboro.
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And from DC Talk, here comes a standout soulful rock ballad featured on the landmark multi-artist worship project Exodus. In 1998, it peaked at number one on both the CCM Adult Contemporary and Christian Rock charts and ended the year number six for the top Christian songs of 1998. It's My Will on Steady Ground Replay.

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Steady Ground Replay with Mylon Lefevre and Broken Heart from 1990, a soulful, rock-infused cover of the classic 1976 James Taylor hit, Shower the People, reached number four on both the Christian AC and CHR charts in early 1991. Let's go back to another spotlight song from 1998. This was number three for the year-end songs of 1998 on the CCMAC charts. It was a massive success for Point of Grace, spending multiple weeks at number one on the Adult Contemporary chart in 1998. Steady on Steady Ground Replay.

0: Steady Ground replay with the number three song on the CCM charts in 1998, and that's Steady On from Point of Grace. It's time now for our Steady Ground replay station salute, and a big thanks to Joe Fiorini, owner of WENG, AM and FM in Englewood, Florida, for airing Steady Ground replay each week to be heard in the Englewood and Northport and Punta Gorda areas there on the southwestern coast of Florida. Thank you so much, Joe, for allowing Steady Ground Replay to be heard on the Gulf Coast. 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
1: God's doing something now. Guess what? God's working now. Yeah, he worked back then, and that's great. And that might have been your favorite flavor, but he's working now. And man, if your eyes are set back there, you're like the children of the Israel wandering in the wilderness, and the Shekinah glory moves on, and you just leave your tent set up where you're at. And then the other set of people, and I would tend to fall into this category, is those that are too busy looking down the road, living in the future. You know, got our eyes fixed on the next thing, thinking 3, 4, 5 years out. But if we want to walk with God now in fullness, then we've got to take our eyes off the past and the future. We've got to be able to see today.
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0: Welcome back to Steady Ground Replay, your faith soundtrack, and here's the number two song of 1998, a soaring Latin-infused pop ballad from Jackie Velasquez. It peaked at number one on the CCM Adult Contemporary chart, God So Loved, on Steady Ground Replay.

Steady Ground Replay. What a beautiful song from Jackie Velasquez. God So Love from 1998. It was number two on the year-end CCMAC list and number one on the Adult Contemporary charts during 1998. And it also earned Jackie widespread critical acclaim for the mature vocal delivery and helped her secure the Dove Award for Female Vocalist of the Year. And here is the number one song according to TopChristianHits.org for 1998 on the AC list. It was released as the lead single from their second album, Amaze of Grace. It spent an incredible 9 weeks at number one on the CCM Adult Contemporary chart. Widely regarded as one of the biggest CCM songs of the 90s, took home the 1999 Dove Award for Pop Contemporary Recorded Song of the Year. It's Avalon, Testify to Love on Steady Ground Replay.

Countdown replay with Sweet Comfort Man from 1984 in perfect timing. Time now for our praise and worship song of the week. This is a timeless three-part scriptural round originally done by the Maranatha Singers in 1974. It's revived as a focal point for the multi-platinum 1999 compilation Wow Worship Blue from 1999. Here is Father, I Adore You on Steady Ground Replay.

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2: Ready to head back in time. 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I'm Shawn Michaels, and this week, John Gibson shares about his first musical experience. Jackie Velasquez talks about her Latin market success, and we get inside a classic with Cademan's Call. Of course, I've got your classic request by phone or text at 262-3-REWIND, but starting things off, it's Carmen and his 1991 classic, Satan Bite the Dust, on Christian Music Rewind.

0: to shut it down. 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
0: Good. Christian Music Rewind.
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1: Hey, there's a song that means a lot to me. 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So I want to request Amy Grant with That's What Love Is For.
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0: I'm Shawn Michaels, taking you through the classics this week on Christian Music Rewind. And Southern California native John Gibson has quite a history in Christian pop and R&B music. Here's John talking about how music became a place of refuge during the worst part of his life.
1: The first time I touched a piano was in a co-ed group home where I had just gotten out of juvenile hall detention. I was locked up in like a little cell, and I had already become a ward of the court. My mother and my stepfather had signed me away. They sent me to this co-ed group home with three boys and three girls, and with rotating counselors. It wasn't a Christian thing. It was a government, state-run, institutionalized thing, and I think it was doing more damage to the kids in there, now that I look at it, than doing them good. When I found this piano at the group home, it was the first release of years of this gift that was trying to develop and trying to come out, but life wouldn't allow it to happen. Alcoholism of my parents, the ruthlessness of public school systems, the heartlessness of life.
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0: 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They hit the top of the charts right out of the gate with their first three songs back in 2000, and that was the second, God Is In This Place. Well, I'm Shawn Michaels, ready to go with this week's Mystery Sound Quiz. 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
3: 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That's 270-231-7222. The Windy Hollow Biscuit House, 630 Emory Drive in the heart of Owensboro, and the Windy Hollow Restaurant, 8260 Highway 81. 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
9: Cloudy skies, 70 to 75 degrees by daybreak Monday morning. A few showers and thundershowers are possible. A cluster of storms could impact the region by the early morning hours, and some of those could be on the strong side. We'll quickly clear out and see high temperatures quickly warm up as well into the low to mid 90s with very hot, very humid conditions by the afternoon. From Eyewitness News, your weather authority, I'm meteorologist Cody Bailey.
10: It's now 90.3 degrees in Owensboro.
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1: Yeah, can I hear anything from Whiteheart? That'd be great. 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

Christian Music Rewind and a 1997 hit from Clay Cross, Saving the World. It's a classic that lives on this week. More artists and songs that have impacted Christian music in the past are coming up, like Kim Boyce. Today you might see her name in Branson, Missouri as the star of her own show, but Kim's first brush with fame came in 1983 when she was awarded the title of Miss Florida at the Miss America pageant. Later on, she would break into music as a backing vocalist for Carmen, finally score her own solo record deal in 1986. Well, just a couple years later in 1988, this is one of Kim Boyce's biggest songs. It's actually a cover tune from the 70s band Rare Earth, I Just Want to Celebrate, a classic that lives on this week on Christian Music Rewind.

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16: We're heading back to 1991 this week on the Retro Top 3 Countdown. It was a week that saw the first Sonic the Hedgehog game published by Sega. And on the Christian music charts, there were three big hits, starting with Margaret Becker at number 3 from her Simple House CD. 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

0: Well, this week in 1991, For Him had a near chart topper with A Man You Would Write About. And it sits at number 2 on this Christian Music Rewind Retro Top 3 Countdown. Here's For Him's Andy Christman getting inside the music on that song.
1: Now, I think a song comes along every once in a while that really shapes a Christian's attitude about his walk with God. And I know the first time I heard this song that it really touched me deeply, because I've always read through the Bible thinking, you know, what would I do in that circumstance? What would I do if I was a shepherd boy like David and I faced a giant like Goliath, or if I had been chosen king of Israel, or if I even knew that God was going to write down what I did in my lifetime so that people for thousands and thousands of years would read about my life and be encouraged. If we live our lives as Christians thinking that God's going to write down everything that we do and that people are going to read about it for all time, I wonder if that would shape the way we walk, the way we love Jesus, and the way we treat other people.

number two this week in 1991 for him with A Man You Would Write About. It's the Christian Music Rewind Retro Top 3 Countdown for this week in 1991. Well, BB and CeCe Winans were not only topping the charts in Christian music, but also in the mainstream R&B charts. And the song that was causing all the ruckus is Addictive Love, number one this week in 1991 on the Christian Music Rewind Retro Top 3 Countdown. Yeah.

0: The National Weather Service in Paducah has issued a severe thunderstorm warning for southwestern Horry County in southwestern Indiana, northeastern Vandenberg County in southwestern Indiana, southwestern Spencer County in southwestern Indiana, northwestern Davis County in northwestern Kentucky, northeastern Henderson County in northwestern Kentucky until 6:45 p.m. At 6:04 p.m., a severe thunderstorm was located near Melody Hill, moving southeast at 30 miles per hour. Expected hazards include 60 miles per hour wind gusts. This is a radar-indicated threat. The following impacts are expected. Expect damage to roofs, siding, and trees. Locations impacted include Evansville, Henderson, Boonville, Newburgh, Chandler, Melody Hill, Darmstadt, Stanley, Eureka, Albertfeld, and Evansville. This includes the following highways: Interstate 69 in Indiana between mile markers 1 and 21. Interstate 64 in Indiana between mile markers 28 and 31. Audubon Parkway between mile markers 3 and 21. Repeating, a severe thunderstorm warning has been issued until 6:45 p.m. for the following counties in Indiana: Spencer, Vandenberg, and Warwick, and the following counties in Kentucky: Davis and Henderson.
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0: Jackie Velasquez is probably the most known Christian artist in Latin America. Her four Spanish releases have sold over 3 million albums alone. So what is it like working with two entirely different audiences? Well, here's Jackie to explain.
1: They both are very, very, they're different ministries for me. The Christian music is a ministry in the way of inspiring, you know, people, Christians, to lead a closer walk with God. You know, I'm not Little Miss Perfect. I've never said I was, and I never try to act like I am. But, you know, I try to constantly, as a Christian, lead a closer walk with God and, and try to be pleasing. And that's very difficult, you know what I mean? You just try and lead a pleasing walk for God. And in the Spanish market, I felt like it's caused me to get closer in my walk with God than I ever had been. Because I was suddenly put in situations where they were very compromising. I was going, okay, wow. This girl just came off stage wearing absolutely nothing, and this guy's going to come after me, and he's going to, you know, like, dance in a way that probably isn't too edifying to the world. And, you know, and I'm going to be right in the middle of it all. And I have to, I'm the only Christian they'll ever see in their lifetime. And I have to take my few minutes, my three songs, and hopefully a seed will be planted, and they will, you know, come to wonder, why is this girl different, or what makes this artist, you know, what makes me cry during her songs.
0: Here's one of Jackie Velasquez's hits that combines Spanish and English. It's Un Lugar Celestial on Christian Music Rewind.

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1: We weren't allowed to listen to the radio very often or watch TV. I grew up in the very conservative days, and there's nothing wrong with that. I gained a lot of wonderful material. And, you know, I mean, just hilarious times. Like when we used to hide a radio under our beds. You know, my daddy didn't want us listening to that awful music, and he's probably right. And, well, I know he was right. I mean, we'd hide that radio, but every now and then our parents would slip off to board meeting. We'd take the radio out. We'd go into the living room, and we'd take the piano stool and pull it out there in the middle of the floor. You know, we'd go into the kitchen, my sisters and I. We would wet paper towels and wrap them up and down the bottom of our legs. Those were our go-go boots. We were American Bandstand. And we were good. Of course, we weren't allowed to even use the word dance. We could just say foot fellowship. You know, it just depends on how you say things. You can get by with a lot like that. It's like sharing things in love. Anybody ever shared anything in love? Next time you'll run, won't you? Yeah, but I did always wish we had those little revolving tables or something, you know, because everybody always expected everything to be perfect over there. And I always wanted it where we could play cards or sorry, old maids. We didn't have those others. But, you know, Parcheesi or something, you know, and if anybody rang the doorbell, we could just flip the table over and there'd be the Bible.
2: 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But right now, it's a song from Michelle Toombs that spent 3 weeks at number one in 2000. 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
9: Cloudy skies, 70 to 75 degrees. By daybreak Monday morning, a few showers and thunder showers are possible. A cluster of storms could impact the region by the early morning hours, and some of those could be on the strong side. We'll quickly clear out and see high temperatures quickly warm up as well into the low to mid 90s with very hot, very humid conditions by the afternoon. From Eyewitness News, your weather authority, I'm meteorologist Cody Bailey.
10: In Owensboro, it's 87 degrees.
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0: 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His number one hit from 1995, A Little More Like Jesus, is a classic that lives on. And I'm Shawn Michaels here again with this week's Mystery Sound Quiz. 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
1: 15 years has been about a third of my life. 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
0: That's this week's Mystery Sound Quiz. Did you figure out that classic TV news anchor? 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
0: Well, the 1999 Cademan's Call album, 40 Acres, found the group with two new members, a new record label, and a new songwriter and guitar player, Derek Webb. Here's Cademan's Call getting inside the music on their album, 40 Acres, and the song, Thankful.
15: I had one CD out, and that's when Derek started playing guitar for us, and then Derek started writing. He'd already been writing a little bit, but not as... Mm-hmm. The gift was laid upon him suddenly in the night. And so
16: he disappeared actually for like 3 days.
15: Exactly.
17: Nobody knows.
16: And we don't really know what happened those 3 days, but he came back and he had the song.
15: Yeah. No one knew who he was or what he was doing.
18: What he was doing. The thing that's interesting, I think, is that there's two writers, and then there's three lead singers. But the fact that we split it up the way we do with vocals and music and writing and everything, I think just kind of adds to the variety of what we're doing. It makes it more interesting. You know, top to bottom, you could listen to the record and not get real bored with it.